0: first baseman, number 10, Dennis Pierce.
1: Monty Jones seeing the ball well the past few days. Dennis Pierce will try to bring him in. A runner in scoring position, one out. Only at a 1-for-18 in his last five games. That one hit, though, was a homer on Saturday in game one of the doubleheader against Florence. Is close to the team lead, though, in RBIs with 33. Tied for the team lead in homers with 8 after that one on Saturday. 0-1 from Perez. Little outside. Jones, that double was his 9th of the year. Pierce has 13. John Ponder, though, leading the charge there. John Ponder leading the charge in a lot of statistical categories. That one just misses low for ball 2. So 4 runs coming in the top of the first for Washington. Otters have a chance to at least get one of those back with a runner in scoring position. Very good offensive team here at home. 2-1. That is called a strike outside edge. Makes it 2-2. With runners in scoring position this season, Dennis Pierce hitting .243, 9-for-37. Two here. Jones getting covered at second by Monroy after he made that great diving play at second base to get Ponder. Little low, and it's a full count. Wind blowing here at Bossy Field from right to left, and it's blowing very hot air. That's kind of been the theme today, and it will most likely be the theme all this week. Everyone staying hydrated, making sure we don't pass out. Payoff pitch from Perez is hit into right field. And making the catch there is LaCorey. No advance at second from Amani Jones, as that's out number 2. That'll bring up Logan Brown, who didn't play in a single game of the series against Florence. Did travel with the team, but just didn't play. He was a temporary member of the coaching staff on Sunday after Andy McCauley got tossed pretty early on in that 3-hour, 50-minute game, the longest 9-inning game of the season for the Otters. The offense mixed with the fact that there was no pitch clock. Grounder down the first baseline, foul. 0-1 here. Logan Brown now hitting .344. Game number 35. Got 3 homers, 29 RBIs. Coming off an 0-for-4. His last game was almost a week ago against Joliet. It was Cohen Wilbanks and Mark Black doing the catching. Mark Black hadn't caught in a very long time in an actual game. You know, it was mainly the bullpen catcher when Logan Brown would DH and Wilbanks would catch. Kind of like today. 1-1 here to Brown. Popped up, foul ground left side. Rosengard running after it, but he will run out of room and run into the fence.
0: That overhead foul ball brought to you by Heads Construction. Choose the best.
1: Logan Brown against Washington last season, 4-for-27. And again, a 148. Did hit one of his 3 homers, though, against Washington. Drove in 4. Walked 3 times, but struck out 9. 1-2 from Perez. Stays alive. Fouls it off to the left side. this season against Washington. Logan Brown was 3-for-9 in that series in early May. Drove in a run, walked twice, also struck out twice. As Jones still over there at second base. Trying to bring in that first run for Evansville. 1-2 as stepping off is Perez. Perez mostly been a bullpen arm his entire collegiate career, and that is not only with Washington, but with the Blue Jays organization where he was before. 1-2. Ripped down the line. That's going to hit off the bag and get into the corner. Rounding third and scoring is Amani Jones. Logan Brown has a double, his eighth of the year, and the Otters are on the board. It's 4-1. Good piece of hitting there from Logan Brown. That hit off of the first base bag and went all the way into Sammy's corner in right field. So the Otters get one of those runs back already in the first. Marcos Gonzalez also had a very good series against Florence. Gonzalez coming off of a 4-for-5 day on Sunday. Drove in 5 runs, which is the most by an Otter this season. On a very big hot streak. Hitting 331 now in his 41st game. Has 7 3-hit games now and has that 1 4-hit. It was his first one of the season on Sunday. Hit 2 homers in that series as well. Now up to 6. Big swing and a miss. It's 0-2. So not as much of a high pitch count as Wiltsy had in the first inning, but Perez's pitch count is getting up there here in the bottom half. O2 here from Kelvin. Grounder up the middle into center field for a base hit. Logan Brown's rounding third. No throw from Ketchup as Gonzalez drives in a second run. It's 4-2.
0: Billy says the left fielder, number 31, Blake Robertson.
1: Well, just like that, the Otters have cut the lead in half. It's 4-2. This is a team that's very good at hitting with two outs. You get back-to-back RBI base hits with two outs. A little bit easier to tie the game, get that lead back. That is ripped into the gap in right center field, and that's going to be extra bases. Robertson's heading for second base. No one's covering there. Gonzalez on the bobble is heading home, and he'll score. RBI double for Blake Robertson, and it's 4-3. Very smart base running there from Marcos, heading home on a bobble that got past Monroy over at second base. Now the tying run is at second base in Robertson. That double his second of the year. As all of a sudden, this has been a very entertaining first inning. Otters only down one here in the first. This rate, this game's going to end 20-19, just like Florence and Windy City back on June 4th. Lynn Scott, first pitch here from Perez. Is a little inside for ball one. So I wonder if they're going to call that an error, which I think they will. An error is going to be the thing that got Gonzalez home from third, but it still will be a double, fairly certain, for Robertson. As a fly ball into center field, catch up running back. He has a read on it. Fighting the sun, but he'll make the catch for out number three. Now the Otters get punched and then punch back. Still down one, though, but it's 4-3 as we hit the second inning on the Otters Digital Network.
0: Check out Otter Vision, the Heritage Video Board of Mesker Park Zoo Replay. Uh-oh, Otters fans, we've got escaped animals from Mesker Park Zoo. We have a changing guard on the loose. Let's see if our animal wranglers can wrangle up those animals before it's too late. We've got to go Serenity as an otter. Bishop is our zebra. Let's see if he can get more. Ready, set, go! One left. All right, let's get them counted, and we'll be back with

0: 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Founded in 1978, J.E. 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Well, we saw 25 runs come in on Sunday in Florence, and we already have 7 in one inning. So it's looking like we're going to get another one of those games. Back to the top of the lineup for Washington, Rosengard, Monroy, and Brocato. The top three leading off in the second inning. The first pitch misses high for ball one to Rosengard, who flew out to center field in his first at-bat, 0 for 1 today. 1-0 from Wiltsy is called a strike. Rosengard not too big of a fan of that call. Rosengard coming from Chicago. Mentioned was on the IL for a long time. He's played in 2 games. One was on May 15th against Schaumburg. The other one was on Sunday against Joliet. Got a hit in both games. 1 for 4 against Schaumburg on the 15th of May, and then 2 for 5 day on Sunday against the Slammers. Little inside, called strike 2. So early on here, we're thinking the strike zone for Klosterman is going to be a little inside to lefties, possibly a little lower. Kind of got to watch for these things just to make sure, you know, just to make sure you know where the zone is, and you got to switch kind of your approach when it comes to pitches in that area. 2-2, fouls one off himself. So a lot of pitches in the first inning for Wiltsy, up to 47 now. Rosengard trying to lead off with a base hit after the 4-run top of the first for Washington. Otters responded, though, with 3 of their own. Another one fouled away.
1: 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Never regret it.
0: Well, in terms for the Otters, they have 32 runs scored in the first inning. They give up 24 in the first. Coming into this game, it's now 36 and 27. A little high, it's ball 3. I'm sorry, 35 and 28. I mixed up the two numbers. Another full count here for Wiltsy. Like, we had a lot of those in the first inning, which is why the pitch count was so high. Grounder as the bat breaks over to first. Pierce will toss to Wiltsy, and Wiltsy will tag the bag for out number 1. Well, a little bit closer than originally expected. Rosengard, reason he's at the top of the lineup, got a bit of speed. That'll bring up Antonio Monroy. 30th game of the season with the Wild Things. Has spent the last 4 seasons in the Mexican League with the Tigres de Quintana Roo. First pitch called a strike. Well, if you take a look at the Mexican League, a lot of teams have a lot of former MLB guys. Just take your pick. There's a good amount. Last year, he was teammates with Willie Calhoun, Luke Voit, Xavion Curry, Carl Edwards Jr., Jeremy Jeffress, Alcides Escobar in 2024. Like, these are legit guys that were in the league for a while. Luke Voit has a home run crown. I know, I get it was in 2020, but still. He was also teammates with Kobe Foster last year before Kobe Foster rejoined the Wild Things and decided he wanted to be the best pitcher on earth. 1-2 grounder past the dive of Pierce into right field for a base hit. Monroy has reached twice today. He has himself a base hit. 5 hits now in an inning and a third for Washington.
1: Left fielder, 34, Anthony Brocato.
0: That'll bring up Brocato. Last time he had a man on was his last at-bat, and he hit a homer. He now has 4 homers against the Otters this season. He is a scary man at the plate. Under 2 now in his Frontier League career. First pitch, Mill miss a little inside. He actually hit 2 homers on Sunday against Joliet. Drove in 4, so now he has 3 homers in his last 2 games. Scary at the plate. Scary at the plate. Ball to strike. Now it's 15 homers with 35 RBIs. Monroy over at first. 2-for-4 on stolen bases this season. One one. Called strike 2. Brocato, 29 years old. A little bit on the older side. Andrew Check, also 29. So a couple of older guys here. This is Brocato's 6th season in the Frontier League. 3rd with Washington. He's kind of been back and forth between Washington and Florence. Grounded to short, bobbled by Salvaggio. No play anywhere, so Brocato will reach with what I presume will be an infield single rather than an error. Would have been a very tough play for Salvaggio, and that will be an infield single. We'll advance Monroy to 2nd base. 2 on here with 1 out. Andrew Check struck out swinging in his first at-bat. Also very prone to the dinger. He's got 12 of them. Also has a hit in his last 5 games. Last homer was on Friday against Joliet. First pitch is called a strike. Now, unlike Brocato, 6th season with the Frontier League, all of them have been with Washington. This is why he has broken a lot of the Frontier League, the franchise records for Washington. High fly ball into right field. Fighting the sun over there is Lynn Scott. He will make the catch for out number 2. No advance at either base. The fly out from Check to right field. Keeps everybody at bay. Still 2 on. Now with 2 outs for Jeff LaCorey. Four runs, 6 hits, 1 error for Washington. 3 runs, 4 hits, no errors for Evansville. We're still in the top of the 2nd inning. Shows you how much has really gone down here already. Corey standing in here, singled in the 1st inning, ended up coming around to score one of those 4 runs. First pitch from Wiltse is a good curveball called strike 1. LaCorey, 24 years old. He's hitting 283 coming in this one. Mentioned before, was the first Frontier League player of the week of this season after his series against the Otters. Oh, has to matrix that one a little bit. Makes it 1-1. He's from Lake Mary, Florida, a little bit north of Orlando. Lake Mary rings a bell. They did win the 2024 Little League World Series. If the Little League World Series is your thing, you might have recognized them. But another one inside. Just kind of scoots back from it. Makes it 2-1. Washington so far this season, 5-1 on Tuesdays. Keep talking about how these days of the week don't really matter. And the Otters are 5-2 on Tuesdays. Bat breaks, popped up into right field. That'll drop in for a base hit, rounding 3rd. And coming around to score is Monroy in a broken bat single. For Jeff LaCorey, he's 2-for-2, and Washington gets a run back. It's 5-3. Dancing to 3rd on the play was Brocato as well. So runners at the corners here with 2 outs for Caleb Ketchup. That broke basically in half there for LaCoury. Caleb Ketchup walked and came around to score in the first inning. Or on the Kyle Edwards RBI single. First pitch from Wiltsy. Little inside for ball one. Ketchup, 24 years old, from Jonesboro. A little bit south of Atlanta in Georgia. 15th round draft pick by the Angels in 2023. Has a hit in 17 of his last 20 games. A little high, it's 2-0. Had a very good series against Joliet, got a hit in every game. Included two homers. Seven RBIs. Having a good little stretch here for Washington. Another curveball. This time it hits the zone. It's called strike one. Is prone to the strikeout, though. Has 46 of them. Ended up having a stretch in which he struck out in 13 straight games. That was between May 10th and May 26th. Runner goes. That is skied into shallow right field. Lynn Scott under it. He'll make the catch. And that's out number three. Another run comes in for Washington. And three more hits. They have five runs compared to the Otters' three as we head to the bottom of the second on the Otters Digital Network.
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0: 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It's been a lot of scoring so far. As the Otters are looking to come back from down four in the first, they scored three in the bottom half, but Washington got one back in the top of the second on the RBI single from Jeff LaCoury. It'll be Cohen Wilbanks, TJ Salvaggio, and John Ponder to lead off, the 8-9-1 hitters. Leading off the bottom of the second inning against Perez. Perez, 25 years old, was born in Tinaquillo, Venezuela, but his hometown is Ruskin, Florida. Ruskin in between Tampa and Sarasota in the central Florida area. Been in professional baseball for quite a while. As the train sounds. I feel like it's been a while since we've heard the train. Maybe I'm just... The days are just going. They're just really going. Wilbanks, 0-1 from Perez. Horn sounded right as the pitch was thrown. I wonder if that kind of threw Wilbanks off a little bit there. Wilbanks had a very good weekend against Florence. Two games, he went 2-for-5, hit a double, and ended up hitting a grand slam on Friday in the game one of the series. It was his first home run. Made his RBI total go from 1-5. Called strike three on the inside edge, and striking out looking is Wilbanks for out number one. First strikeout for Perez today, and that'll bring up TJ Salvaggio. Navaggio, bottom of the lineup yet again here, hitting at a 284 now in his 41st game of the year. Hasn't started a game anywhere else except for shortstop. So I can't really picture him at any other position rather than shortstop. It's like he's just meant to be there the entire season. There's a base hit into left field. Salvaggio, first man to reach here in the second inning. Back to the top of the order for John Ponder.
1: Edward Jones, leadoff batter, center fielder number 3, John Ponder.
0: Well, Ponder grounded to second base. It was a nice diving catch by Antonio Monroy. Ended up tossing it over to first for the out. Ponder a chance to tie the game here if he hits a homer. Has a homer in each of his last two series. Wants a 3-run shot here against Joliet. Drove in every single run in that 2-game series against the Slammers. All 4 of them. Wasn't too many, but he still drove in all of them. 0-1 here. Runner on first in Salvaggio. He is 9-for-9 on stolen bases this year. So still perfect. 0-1 from Perez. Called strike 2. Ponder 5-for-12 in that first series. Still. Kind of forget that Ponder's in his first pro season with how good he's been playing. Throw back to first, not in time. He has 58 hits in 39 games. 5 homers as the leadoff hitter, as well as 19 stolen bases. You know, that's always, you're never really going to complain about that. Runner goes 0-2. High, throw to second is not in time. We didn't get a signal from the umpire, but we're assuming that he was safe. 10-for-10. Salvaggio stays perfect on the base paths, and he moves into scoring position with one out. Ponder now a chance to bring in his 38th run. Leads the team. RBIs, average, hits, doubles, runs, everything. Pretty much. Throw back to, it was no throw, just stepping off is Perez. Fans want a balk. Honestly, the balk rules are a little weird. I don't know if that was a balk or not. I'll be honest with everybody. With everybody watching at home. That is called strike 3. And Ponder goes down looking. Second K looking this inning for Perez, and there's 2 outs.
1: Second baseman, number 12,
0: Almonte
1: Jones.
0: Almonte Jones started off the inning with a double in the first and ended up coming around to score on the RBI double for Logan Brown. Still on a nice little hot streak. Coming from Florence, now 1-for-1 with his 9th double of the year. Now a chance to drive in a run. That is crushed into deep right field. LaCorey's back, and he'll make the catch at the track for out number 3. Wind was not on Amani Jones' side for that one. LaCorey back to the wall to make that catch for out number 3. Base hit for Salvaggio, but he does not come around. 5-3, Washington, heading to the third on the Otters Digital Network.
1: Times hit that ball into that. Completes all those. He is a winner.

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1: 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With us, Aaron Wrightfield, about 30. Noise and let us hear you. Austin 62, they're in the growing extra patio deck. And we say hello to Living Word Christian Church.
2: Back here in the top of the third inning, Washington up 5-3 on the Evansville Otters. Join in the booth here with me. My name's Evan Patoka. I'm here with Matthew Masteson. He's the lieutenant of ladder 16 B shift and the president of the Evansville Firefighters Foundation. First off, Matthew, how are you doing today?
3: I'm doing pretty good. It's great to be here, join an Otters game with a bunch of our firefighters and EMS men and women down there in the left field picnic. So, beautiful night for some baseball.
2: Yeah, it's a great night. It's a little warm, but a little warm, but very nice.
3: Being a firefighter, we're a little used to some heat, so
2: for sure. Well, firstly, since you guys are a part of the fire department and everything like that, we do have 4th of July coming up. So, we wanted to ask you a little bit about safety in terms of, you know, fireworks and in terms of celebrating 4th of July, especially with America's 250th, it's going to be a little bit of a bigger celebration. Just kind of what do you recommend for people watching at home in terms of being safe but still being able to celebrate?
3: Well, with the weather we have this week, obviously our first thing is, you know, make sure you're staying hydrated, monitor your friends, family. If you're out in the heat a lot and the showing signs of any heat illness, heat stroke, get them inside. If you need help, call 911. That's what we're here for. With our ambulances, our fire trucks, we're here to protect and serve. And then when it comes to fireworks, you know, make sure you're doing them safely. Have a nice, cool bucket of water that you can put hot fireworks in. Adults need to be supervising children. Again, at the end of the day, lighters still cause fires. Make sure we're safe. Don't be near your neighbor's house. Don't be near vehicles. Try to find a nice open field. If you're doing them in the grass, you should probably make sure you're spraying the grass, watering it, because we do see a uptick in grass fires, field fires, trash can fires, especially around this year, people not disposing their fireworks properly. So really just using some common sense. If you think it could go wrong, don't even try it. If you have a concern, you think you did something wrong, call 911. That's why we're here. We're here to support the community and come out and make sure everybody's safe.
2: Cool. A single from Cole Fowler led off the inning for Washington. How many more calls do you guys get in the summer compared to the winter?
3: It kind of depends on the weather. You know, obviously with it being as hot as it is, we'll probably see an uptick for a lot of heat-related illnesses. People being out in the community, overexerting themselves, being dehydrated. We'll be out there helping them a lot. Winter time, it's kind of the opposite. You know, we have a lot of snow and ice. We might see a lot more car wrecks. We might see a lot more hypothermic patients. So a lot of things depends on the weather. Nice sunny days, we might be out more, especially, like I said, with a great holiday and the 4th of July coming up here soon.
2: RBI triple for Kyle Edwards, bringing in a 6th run for Washington as they now take a 6-3 advantage. Scored runs now in every inning so far in this one. Well, take us a little bit through kind of how you guys function as a group of firefighters. What is your typical day look like when you're on the clock?
3: So that's one of the greatest things about our job is no day's ever the same as the previous or the next day. So all of our on-duty crews, we start our day at 7 a.m. Most guys get there between the 6-6:30 range. We relieve the people that worked the day before us, kind of get a pass on any interesting runs they made, equipment malfunctions, stuff that we need to be knowing about, you know, obviously right now with Evansville being our great construction zone city, you know, there's a new road closure, more barrels out on a certain intersection that we may not navigate a, you know, 35, 40-foot fire truck through. We share all that information. And then, especially this time of year, we're doing public PR events all the time, whether we're going to daycares and teaching kids about fire safety, you know, coming to Otters games in the evening to help do a fire standby for fireworks. We're always training on something, trying to stay up to the best that we can. And then, like anything else, we can have a perfect plan and a 911 call comes in and we're out the door, and you know, that means breakfast may get canceled, dinner may get delayed, training may get put back, or, you know, the infamous firefighter recliner nap may get canceled because when the tones go off, we don't get a choice. We go out day, night, cold, rain, sunshine, and we do everything we can.
2: So in terms of the sort of getting up process, just kind of dropping everything, getting ready to go, how often do you guys kind of like practice that? Is that something you guys really practice, or is it just something that everybody knows just ready to go?
3: So we've got, like most jobs, we have annual evaluations, annual job performance, key metrics we have to meet. So at least once a year, we're always trying to do some type of two-minute drill. Our chief and our department has a standard that our goal is to be out the door within 1 minute of the tones going off. So as soon as that tone goes off, our goal is to have everybody on that truck, doors closed, heading out to an emergency within 1 minute. Obviously, you know, guys get caught in the shower, napping, like, you know, we may be a little over that, but our chief, our administration, our leadership is hard on, like, seconds count. We need to be doing everything we can to cut those seconds down to help affect positive outcomes for people during emergencies.
2: Looking strikeout to Isaias Quiroz for everybody watching at home. Sorry to everybody watching on YouTube or listening on YouTube. We haven't really been talking about the game too much, but this is a very good topic to talk about as a grounder to second for Imani Jones. Throw on to first is in time. Runner comes in from third and Edwards makes it a 7-3 ball game here in the top of the third inning. Getting out number two is Wiltsey. So it seems as though you guys kind of just have any sort of schedule. Like, it's just sort of whenever you get a call, just jump right into action.
3: Yeah, I mean, there's occasional times we might be out of service for a training, for a public detail. But when we, as soon as my gear hits that truck, I'm available to go anywhere we're needed. The Evans Fire Farm, we do pretty much everything. Not only do we fires and EMS runs, we do fire investigations, fire inspections. We have a special operations division that consists of hazmat, rope, confined space, water rescue, trench, structural collapse, you name it. And we'll go and help anybody that calls. You know, we'll do, with the Ohio River being such a vast thing, if Henderson or someone gets a water rescue, a lot of times we'll make that run with them. Hazmat, we are the District 10 for the state of Indiana hazmat team, so pretty much anywhere in the southwestern corner of the state, they get a hazmat, we'll send our hazmat technician team, and we'll try to go mitigate any hazards and keep people safe pretty much all over. So that's one of the great things about our job, is it no day's the same. I can walk in and make no runs. I could walk in and we could have a 4-alarm warehouse fire like we saw a couple years ago on New Year's Eve, where we have crews there from 9 a.m. till 3 days later.
2: Wow. Yeah. Yeah. I mean, you did mention earlier, you know, every sort of shift is different in considering the calls, as that one's fouled off by Antonio Monroy. Want to ask you, you know, we're at a baseball game, of course. I want to ask you a little bit of a baseball related question, because it is a brotherhood, right?
3: Absolutely.
2: So, like baseball, brotherhoods, they have rookies. They have guys that are in their first season. So, do you guys kind of have, like, that sort of rookie treatment?
3: So I don't know how I would define it as, like, a rookie treatment. So one of the great things about the Amazon Fire Department, Fireside specifically, we'll take you when you turn 21 with no background, and we'll train you to be a firefighter. You start, you know, spend 16 to 18 weeks in our recruit academy learning everything to be an EMT, a firefighter 1, firefighter 2, hazmat awareness. And we teach you the tools of doing our job. And we just saw this recently the last couple months, as today and officially tonight at midnight, we take over EMS for the city of Evansville. We just hired 44 phenomenal paramedics and EMTs who have years and years of experience, and we've brought them in with our EMS supervisors, our chief of EMS, and we've trained them up to what, from my understanding, is a very high level of EMS protocol. So kind of the same thing. They're new to us, new to our fire department family, but yeah, they're going to be great, and they're kind of rookies, but like I said, they bring years and decades of experience. So really excited for that. But we're like anybody else. We're like a big happy family. You know, we joke with each other. Guys can tell when each one comes in and, you know, might have had a bad night, didn't get sleep, or, you know, has a newborn. You know, we know when guys are having kids and we're there. We all get called each other's uncles. Like growing up in the fire department, I had 30 uncles that were never really my uncles, but between my dad and my actual uncle being firefighters, I had the pleasure of getting to know all these gentlemen. And with the addition of EMS, now we have aunts. You know, we're thrilled to have so many women joining our fire department to really help us represent everyone in the city of Evansville, and provide the best service, both fire and EMS, to anybody who comes and visits our great city and anybody that comes and watches a great Evansville Otters baseball game.
2: Well, it's a little bit of a interesting game going on so far. We already have 10 runs coming in, 7 runs, 11 hits, as Brocato's already a triple away from the cycle, and it's only the third inning.
3: That's impressive.
2: A lot of offense for
3: I'm good with it. Like,
2: for Washington.
3: I like to watch action. I mean, the Otters put 3 in that first inning. That was great to watch. So.
2: Yeah, a lot of game left. A lot of game left.
3: I say it's awesome. You know, weather kind of deterred some people from being here, but still a good crowd. We're happy to see a lot of firefighters and EMS people here that represent the city.
2: Yeah, well, I mean, we're all really happy to have you guys here. You know, it's a good little partnership, and we're all, you know, we're all a part of one Evansville. So.
3: Yeah, and we're excited. So last year we did our first, I think we kind of called it Battle of the Badges, but we did a Evansville Firefighters versus Evansville Police charity softball game, and we're doing that again later this fall. So watch our social media, the police social media, for the date. But we're really excited to bring that back here to Bossy Field and have, again, police and fireworks teaming up to fundraise for a handful of nonprofits here in the community, because, you know, we're all here to serve. So we're super excited to continue serving. And it's a lot more fun to bring sports into the mix, because a lot of our public safety people are former athletes, because that's something that attracts a lot of people to our entity is, we're like a sports team. Like you said, we have rookies and our new probationary hires. So, yeah, super excited to do that and raise money for nonprofits and promote historic Bossy Field. And just, it's a great time.
2: Yeah. Well, we'll have a pitching change here as Ryan Wiltsey's out of the game. Bases are loaded with 2 outs in the top of the third. It was a very rough outing for Wiltsey. But as we have a new pitcher warming for the Otters, Matthew, it was a pleasure having you on the broadcast.
3: Thanks for having me up here. So, yeah, it's great. I love having the fire department, and specifically tonight's our Evansville Firefighters Foundation over there. So, you know, we're a nonprofit, like a bunch of other nonprofits, that we're here to help raise funds for various programs for Evansville Firefighters and our EMS workers. So if anybody wants to know more, you can find us on Facebook or check out our website, evansvillefirefoundation.org. You know, we're here to help serve the citizens and fund those critical needs and wants of Evansville firefighters that government budgets can't always afford. So
2: yeah.
3: I appreciate the time, and let's go Otters.
2: Yeah, let's go Otters. We'll take a quick break here on the Otters Digital Network.
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0: Still the top of the third inning here at Bossy Field as Ryan Wiltsey's day ends relatively early here. 2 2/3, 11 hits, 7 earned runs, 3 walks, 3 strikeouts as Washington is hitting everything right now. Another big shout out to Matthew for coming onto the broadcast and speaking a little bit about fire safety and just a little bit about how firefighters handle business on a day-to-day basis. It was a very nice conversation. Shout out to all the fire department and first responders that are here today at Bossy Field. Dylan Zentko is first out of the pen for the Otters. His first pitch to Jeff LaCorey is called strike one. LaCorey 2 for 2, 2 singles, one of them bringing in a run in the second inning. Singled in the first, came around to score. Has the bases loaded here with 2 outs. Fouls it away, it's 0-2. So we were into that conversation as we kind of missed a good amount of stuff that happened in the inning. It was a single for Cole Fowler and a triple for Kyle Edwards that brought in Fowler. He ended up scoring on a single from Monroy, and then a double for Brocato, and a walk from Check loaded the bases. That's all we got so far. Other news. Somebody for Brockton is throwing a perfect game through 7 innings. Eric Pardino. Ripped down the line, but it's foul. Zentko has a 3.46 ERA in 13 innings. He threw 2 2/3 on Saturday against Florence. Gave up 4 hits, 2 earned runs, earned the loss in that one. It was a 12-0 loss because he ended up getting the start. It was his first professional start and only gave the 2 runs but earned the loss because the Otters got shut out in that 7-inning second game. 1-2 here to LaCorey. Little low. The Otters are back now, down 4 yet again after a couple more runs coming in for Washington. Mentioned already, Brocato is a triple shy of the cycle, and it's the 3rd inning. Not ideal. Not ideal. 2-2. Reaches out and grounds one slowly foul near the Otters' dugout. We'll remain at 2-2. Wiltsey ended up throwing 95 pitches in that 2 2/3. He gave up 3 walks, 3 strikeouts. It was just the hits. Washington was hitting everything in the first 2 frames and ended up a short outing for Wiltsey today. 2-2. That is hammered into deep right field, and it is a grand slam for Jeff LaCorey. Jeff LaCorey clears all the bases, brings himself in. It is now 11-3 Washington in the 3rd inning.
1: Center fielder, 8, Caleb Ketchum.
0: It has been a masterclass of offense for Washington so far. LaCorey, his 8th homer, 28 RBIs now, and is 3 for 3 now in the 3rd inning. There's 2 guys now that are 3 for 3 in the 3rd inning. Here in the 3rd. Swung on and missed by Ketchum. This is the 2nd inning of 3 where all 9 batters have stepped up to the plate in an inning. Oh, 1 a little low. Caleb Ketchum 0 for 1. He walked in the first, came around to score, flew out to right field. Grounder down the third baseline, foul. It'll be 1-2. Lecoria lefty-lefty homer. Second time driving in four runs in his last five games. June 25th against Windy City, he doubled, drove in four runs. He's only 1-for-4 today, still managed to drive in four runs. He has three hits already today. Inside, it's 2-2. Well, the Otters made it close in the first inning, and Washington just cannot stop hitting the ball. Two a little high. We're already over an hour into this one in the third inning just because of all the hits that have been gathered by not both teams, but specifically the Wild Things. They have 12 now. Fly ball into center field. John Ponder going back. He will make the catch for out number three. Six more runs come in for Washington, and they are blowing out Evansville early, 11-3, as we head to the bottom of the third on the Otters Digital Network.
2: All right, time to show. Got Cody, PD, and the National Guard push-up contest. He beats our current number one of 50. Ready?

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1: 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Let's elevate the standard together. It's 11-3 here in the bottom of the third. It'll be Pierce Brown Gonzalez coming up here as Dylan Zentko gives up the grand slam to Jeff LaCour. He is an early dagger here in the third inning. Otters have come back from down 8 before. I will say they have done it once. I feel as though no lead is insurmountable past 8 until we see it happen. They were down 10-2 against Mississippi, ended up winning in sudden death. Outside, it's 2-0. So that inning went single, triple, strikeout looking, grounder to second, single, double, walk, grand slam, fly out to center. That's how that inning went. 6 runs came in. Everybody that reached ended up scoring. Ripped into left field and a base hit to lead off the third for Dennis Pierce. A little update on the perfect game situation going on in Ottawa. It is now a no-hitter. Perfect game is over with.
0: Designated hitter, number 28, Logan Brown.
1: No-hitter, still good, though. Still good. Logan Brown coming up. Hit an RBI double in the first inning. Ended up coming around to score himself. 1-for-1. First pitch called a strike. Washington showing why they are one of the best teams in the league. Actually, the second best team in the league behind Quebec. Otters, though, are third. 27-16. Swing and a miss. It's 0-2. Lawrence and Windy City are tied up at 2 in that division matchup. O-2 from Perez. Fouled away.
0: The ball brought to you by...
1: Perez signed a minor league contract with the Blue Jays in July of 2019. Ended up playing 5 seasons there. 2019, he started off with the Florida Complex League. There in 2021 as well. Had a 6 ERA, 21 innings out of the bullpen. Another one fouled back. Ended up going to Dunedin for 2022 in single A. 2023, he was with Dunedin again. Had a 10.22 ERA, though. Until he was traded to the Braves on May 30th of 2023. Back to the Florida Complex League he went. Had a 5.50 ERA in 18 innings. Then was released by the Braves in September of 2023. Ended up going to the Pioneer League after missing 2024. Great Falls Voyagers. There's a base hit into right field. Logan Brown took a pitch in the dirt pretty much. And sent it into right field. Back-to-back singles to lead off the third for the Otters. That'll bring up Marcos Gonzalez. 2 on, nobody out. Oh, Perez, his pitch count is at 40 right now, which is... It's not bad. He did throw a scoreless frame, though, with a single in the second inning. So that made the pitch count ease up a little bit after a pretty wild first inning. Here against Gonzalez, hit an RBI single that scored Logan Brown and ended up scoring himself. Ended up scoring from first, Blake Robertson's double. Brought him to third, and then an error on the throw in center by Caleb Ketchup brought him the extra 90 to score. First pitch called a

0: stroke. Pierce at second. Logan Brown at first. Nobody out here in the bottom of the third. Otter's down eight, though. There's a high fly ball in the right field. LeCorey is under it. Not fighting the sun anymore as it is now set behind the bleachers. Throw back to second was close, but Pierce gets back there safely. Fly out to right field is out number one in the third inning.
1: Left fielder, number 31, Blake Robertson.
0: Blake Robertson hit an RBI double that brought in Gonzalez. One for one so far today. Two on still, but with one out this time. First pitch hit for Robertson in his first at bat. First pitch from Perez in this one. Back to second a couple times. Now kicks and deals. It is low for ball one. Perez at a 12.23 ERA and 17 and two-thirds with the Pioneer League, the Great Falls Voyagers. Gave up 24 earned runs. Two walks, though, compared to 16 strikeouts. Ended up going to the Rocky Mountain Vibes, pitched one game with them. That was on August 13th against Oakland. Grounder foul down the first baseline. That game against Oakland, he threw an inning, gave up three hits, one earned run. And that was his 2025.

0: Perez so far this season, a much better ERA at home than on the road. 1-1. Swing and a miss. He has a 12.6 ERA on the road. Posing batting average of 391 on the road as well, which is a big difference compared to his stats at home, which are actually pretty good. This is a 405 overall on the season. That is called strike three on the outside edge. Robertson goes down looking. Third strikeout for Perez. All of them looking today. That's out number two in the third. Sam Lescott. Perez at home, 1.20 ERA with an opponent average of 140. Two very different stats there in terms of home and road splits, but has been pitching all right, and his offense has definitely backed him up so far today. First pitch a little high to Lescott. It's 1-0. Runners in scoring position. He has a 192 opponent average. Lescott hitting still with two on now, two outs. Grounder to third. Tagging Pierce is Rosengard, and that is out number three. So the first two reach, Otters aren't able to bring either of them around to score, though, as it's still 11-3 heading to the fourth on the Otters Digital Network.
1: Got two master sub-chefs on the field. Put themselves together. Ready, Jack?

There we go. Let's hear it from both these guys. The only way to top the sub was with three. Because

0: Top of the fourth, 11-3. The Wild Things have the lead over the Otters. It's been a very good day offensively for L Things. Leading off Cole Fowler, who led off the third inning with a single. Came around to score on the triple for Kyle Edwards. First pitch called a strike. Fowler 23 from Mantua, New Jersey. Across the New Jersey-Philadelphia border. Pennsylvania border from Philadelphia. See a lot of guys coming from that area in the west, southwest New Jersey area. Fouls one off himself, and it's 0-2. Gets the Otters in that first series. He ended up going 3-for-9. Hit a double, hit a homer, drove in two. Walked twice, struck out three times. As that'll miss, it's 1-2. Not a good series. It's already 2-for-2 today, two singles. One of them drove in a run. One of them led to him scoring a run. 1-2 from Zentko. Little high and in. Fowler's best game of the season was on May 19th against Florence. He had a 4-for-5 day. Two RBIs, nine games this season with multiple ribbies. Fouled back to the netting. This is his second season with Washington. He signed in January, got his contract purchased by the Mets, ended up spending 2 weeks with the Florida Complex League in the Mets organization. Didn't play a game, got released, and then came back to the Wild Things. Second foul back to the netting over to the Wild Things dugout. Another 2-2 coming from Zentko. It's a very interesting situation for Fowler. Didn't play a single game with the Mets, but did sign with them, got his contract purchased and everything. Up coming back in the end. Fouls one off himself. Is grimacing in pain, so we'll take a couple seconds to have him walk that one off. Rub some dirt on it, possibly. Bill Fowler, four colleges in his collegiate career. Most recently with Lynn. Before his first season at with Washington, he hit 341. 25 games with Washington. Went 3-for-12 with a homer and two RBIs last year against the Otters. Another one fouled away. This is a long at bat here between Zentko and Fowler to lead off the fourth. Two. Another one fouled off. This is taking forever. This is pitch number 9 in this at bat. Not even 3-2 yet. That is ripped into right field, and another one foul. Pitch number 10. Fowler really trying to, really fighting here, really fighting. He's fighting a good battle. He's fighting a really good battle. That is in the dirt. No swing over at third, and it's 3-2. This battle keeps on going here between Fowler and Zentko. This is already probably the best at-bat of the day, and the Wild Things have 11 runs. 3-2. Popped up. Shallow left center field. Salvaggio will make the catch, and the long battle has been won by Dylan Zentko as he flies out to Salvaggio in shallow left. Out number one, finally, here in the
1: Shortstop.
0: Top of the fourth.
1: Four, Kyle Edwards.
0: Apparently Ottawa still has that perfect game going on. There's only been one other perfect game, and it was by Washington, Matt Sergey, in 2014 against Gateway. Three outs away from doing that. That's a big deal. That's a pretty big deal, ain't it? Eight perfect innings. Big swing and a miss from Edwards. It's 0-2. Edwards is driven in two runs on two hits, two singles. Last one he came around. Oh, sorry, no, he hit a triple. I was looking at Fowler. A single and a triple. Two runs driven in. A little high, it's 1-2. Well, the middle seven in the lineup all have base hits. The first hitter and the nine hitter are now 0-5. That middle of the order that's been performing very well. Swung on and missed for strike three. First K for Zentko. Yes, that is out number two. Could finally get a 1-2-3 inning today from either side. Neither side has a 1-2-3 inning yet. You can tell by how the scoreboard looks. A lot of runs coming in already. 14 of them. 19 hits and one error. First pitch to Quiroz. He is 0-2 with two strikeouts.
1: One more selfie for the
0: green. Not having a good season this year. He's hitting 165 coming into this series. 16 hits in 32 games. He is one for his last 10. It's now one for his last 12 after his two strikeouts today. He has 12 walks compared to 44 strikeouts this year. Him and Helms that have been the two catchers for the most recent past. Okay, we saw Quiroz, though, in the first series. He went 1-for-6. He actually got his first hit of the season against the Otters after starting off 0-for-13 with 10 strikeouts. He got his first hit in that doubleheader, but ended up going 1-for-6, hit a double, drove in a run, walked, struck out twice. Now he will walk on four pitches. Fourth walk issued by Otters pitching. Quiroz will reach for the first time today. Brings up Rosengard again at the top of the lineup. Ben Rosengard batting for the fourth time now in four innings. 0-for-3. Everybody in the top six of the order have batted in all three innings so far. We're already moving on to the top of the lineup for the fourth time, which isn't good considering most of the lineup is already hitting the ball very well today. 0-1 fouled away, it's 0-2. 0-2 started the long battle between Zentko and Fowler. That ended in that flyout, but wasn't able to locate against Quiroz. Going to need some length out of Zentko. 0-2. Long on and missed strike three. Two Ks in the inning for Zentko as he throws a scoreless frame for the first time today. As we will head to the bottom of the fourth inning, 11-3 Washington on the Otters Digital Network.
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1: 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Still warm, even though the sun is not here, it's still warm. You ever just go outside and you just get mad because it's so warm? That's kind of how today's been so far. Cohen Wilbanks leads off, then Salvaggio, and then John Ponder, 8-9-1. Leading off the bottom of the fourth against Perez. First pitch. Joe's bunt pops it up, but foul, and it's 0-1. Wilbank struck out looking on three pitches in his first at-bat, back in the second. Time called as... Oh, it was a pitch clock violation, so it'll be called ball one. This is a little interesting sequence right there. Well, I guess we'll check the out-of-town scoreboard. Florence is beating Windy City 6-2. Mississippi's beating Gateway 4-2. 6-0, Schaumburg is up on Quebec. Wow. I think if Washington wins, Quebec loses, Washington becomes the best team in the league, or maybe they're tied. 6-2, Down East is up on New Jersey. Ottawa still that perfect game against Tri-City, still waiting on that ninth. Brockton and Troyes are tied at 0-0. New York's beating Sussex 5-4, and Joliet beat Lake Erie 9-2. Grounder into center field for a base hit. Make it a hit in five straight games for Cohen Wilbanks. He's having a very good stretch. He is on first with a leadoff single, as that'll bring up TJ Salvaggio with nobody on. Wilbanks' ninth hit of the season. Got his first multi-hit game on Sunday. 2-for-5, hit a double, his first double of the year as well. A lot of firsts for Wilbanks in that series. At least for the season, not for his pro career. He had two doubles, a homer, and eight ribbies last year with the Otters. Hit 277. Salvaggio took strike one. Now the 0-1 here from Perez. Ripped foul. Foul ball brought to you by Heads Construction. Choose the best. Never regret it. I almost beat him.
0: Ball brought to you by...
1: Had a little pause there. 0-2 to Salvaggio. Runner on first, nobody out. 11-3 Washington in the bottom of the fourth. Grounder over to third. Throw to second from Rosengard. Throw to first is not in time. They get one out, but reaching on the fielder's choice is Salvaggio. Back to the top of the lineup, John Ponder will stand up for the third time. Ponder 0-for-2, grounded to second in the first inning, then a strikeout looking in the first. On first in Salvaggio. He already has a stolen base today. Stole a base in the second inning. Now 10 for 10 on the year. See if he goes here, tries to get into scoring position. First pitch called a strike to Ponder. Perez, three innings, eight hits, three runs, only two of them earned, no walks, three strikeouts. One of them to Ponder, all of them looking. Ripped into left field and a base hit for Ponder. Advancing to second base is Salvaggio. Two on with one out for Amani Jones, who's one for two, hit a double in the first inning. Ended up coming around to score. Had a nice hit in his second at-bat as well, but it ended up getting caught by LaCorey at the wall in right field. Chance to bring in a couple runs here for the Otters. Otters definitely need more than just a couple runs, but string a couple hits together and back into this one. Maybe a three-run shot. The fly ball into left field. Brocato is under there. He'll make the catch for out number two. No advance from first or second. They will remain there. Dennis Pierce's turn to try to bring a run in with two outs. Pierce has been one of the better two-out hitters on the team, on a team that is already really good at two-out hitting. He's got 14 two-out RBIs on the season, which is second only to John Ponder after his four RBI day on Sunday. All of them came with two outs. Now he's up to 16. Fouled away. It's 0-1. Getting word that the perfect game in the eighth inning is delayed. The tarp is on. That is so unfortunate. Perfect game through eight and it starts raining. The baseball gods don't want you to finish that game. 0-1 is called a strike. It's 0-2. Pierce is 1-for-2 as well. He has a single in the third. Flew out to right field in the first inning. That was out number two in the first. It was his 46th. 0-2. Popped up foul ground check. Jogging over there. He knew already he didn't have space for it. Check a very big guy. He's at 6'6" over at first base. A 6'6", 29-year-old, I feel like you're due to start aching at some point soon. Tall and old. That's not really a good combination unless you're LeBron James. Speaking of LeBron James, please come to Evansville, LeBron. We're in dire need of your assistance. 0-2. Grounder to short. Edwards, throw on to first, is in time for out number three. Otters get two on, aren't able to bring a run across. They're now 0-for-5 in the last two innings with runners in scoring position. We'll head to the fifth, 11-3 on the Otters Digital Network.

you see down in the honor round lately. Make sure you tell them hello when you do. Evan's excited to see all of our fans, and encourages you to visit Heritage for all your making. Heritage Brown Parker of Evansville Honors Baseball.

Top of the fifth inning. Train is back. I don't know. It's 11-3. The lead belongs to L Wild Things. Antonio Monroy leads off against Zenko's out there for another frame. And face off against Monroy, Brocato, and Check. 2-3-4 in the lineup. Swing and a miss, it's 1-1.

0: Train still honking. No, it's still going. I think probably like a mile away now, and it's still honking. It will not stop. Two-one here to Monroy. Monroy also 29 years old, just like the two men behind him in the lineup, in Brocato and Czech. A lot of old guys in this lineup. 26, 29, 29, 29. Got, the backside of the lineup's kind of young, but then Quiroz is 29 as well. Called strike two, and it's a full count. Monroy signed with the Wild Things on May 26th. His four seasons in the Mexican League. Last year, he had 252 in 54 games. The Quintana Roo Tigers. Payoff pitch from Zentko. Fouled away. Oh, Monroy is 2 for 2 today. He's scored three times because he's reached three times. Walk, two singles. Single in the third, though, drove in a run. Another payoff. Grounder over to third. Nice slide from Gonzalez. Throw to first is going over the head of Pierce. And off the fence, throw to second base is in time. Great throw from Wilbanks over to second base, and they got him trying to get the extra 90. That throw was perfect from Cohen Wilbanks off of the fence. 34, Anthony Brocato. Luckily, that doesn't have anybody on for Anthony Brocato, who is 3 for 3 today. He's triple away from the cycle already. I don't even know what we're going to call that. I guess an error, but then out on the throw to second. Another interesting scoring call right there. First pitch a little high for ball one. Brocato, sixth season in the Frontier League, as mentioned previously, started off his career with the Southern Illinois Miners. And I always say, you know, dude's been in the league a while when he played when the Southern Illinois Miners were a team. Said this about Alec Craig. Said this about Brocato. Said this about Westcott, about Gunnar Kynes. You played when the Southern Illinois Miners played. You have been in the league a very long time. Fouled off the mask, and it's 1-2. So that Monroy play will be a single that makes him 3 for 3, and he gets out on the throw. Interesting. Interesting call there from the gentleman to my left. A little low and away, it's 2-2. The Brocato was with Southern Illinois 2 seasons, then was with Washington for 2 years. Moved to the Atlantic League, then to Florence last year. Was in the American with the Cleburne Railroaders and is now here again. Swing and a miss for strike three, and Brocato finally gets out for the first time today. That's the third strikeout of the day for Zentko.
1: First baseman, 28, Andrew Czech.
0: That'll bring up Andrew Czech. Doesn't get any easier. Czech so far is actually 0 for 2, but he has a walk in the third. Came around to score on the grand slam from the dude on deck in Jeff LaCourie. First pitch a little inside. I think the Ottawa Tri-City game is still still in a delay after the 8 perfect innings. That is crushed into right field. It will be a fair ball. And it's a home run. So that is Frontier League homer number 100 for Andrew Cech, as his solo shot just makes it over the right field wall. 13th of the season, number 100 in his Washington career. Is back two behind Brocato for second, but is now tied for third with Stephen Holdren.
1: Right fielder, six, Jeff LaCour.
0: Didn't think that one was going to get out, let alone stay fair, but it did both, and now it's 12-3. Jeff LaCoury has a homer off of Zentko already today. Grand slam. First batter that Zentko faced. LaCoury has five RBIs today. 3-for-3. Seems to hit the Otters very well. Seems like a lot of Washington guys hit the Otters well. Or they just hit well. Either one. Popped up left side into foul ground. Gonzalez usually has to fight the lights there, but he makes the catch, and that's out number three. Solo homer from Andrew Cech as Washington gets another run across. Halfway home here in game one of three against the Wild Things. Otters down 9 on the Otters Digital Network.
2: 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Time to get our loop ball. We got Harper

10 seconds. Five, four, three, two, one. I think we got a winner, Miss Ellie.

0: 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For details, it is 12-3 Washington, as Kelvin Perez is still out there for another inning of work after Washington has now scored 4 in the first, 1 in the second, 6 in the third, and 1 in the fifth inning to take a 12-3 advantage. They only lead in hits 14-9, but they also lead by 9 runs, which is sort of the main component of baseball. You kind of have to lead in runs if you want to win games, and unfortunately the Otters are not leading in runs nor hits nor errors. Logan Brown leads off here against Perez in the bottom of the fifth inning. Brown, Gonzalez, and Robertson. First pitch from Perez. Little inside for ball one. Logan Brown is two for two. Has a double in the first. Drove in a run, came around to score, and hit a single in the third. Hey, there's another base hit for Logan Brown. He's 3 for 3 as he leads off the fifth, just like he led off the third with a base hit. That'll bring up Marcos Gonzalez. Men on first, nobody out.
1: Third baseman, number 2, Marcos Gonzalez.
0: Marcos Gonzalez also drove in a run in the first inning. Singled, came around to score. Blew out to right field in his second at-bat in the third inning. Logan Brown at first with nobody out. First pitch called a strike. Gonzalez now is a hit in 4 straight games. Looking for multi-hit game number 15. Yo, 1. Little low. It's 1-1. Been a rough day on the pitching side for the Otters. They have somebody else warming up in the bullpen, though. Finally getting some movement for Washington. Gonzalez fouls one off himself. Take a look at who the mystery man is over in the bullpen. I think it's Dawil Almonte. Most likely get the sixth inning for the Otters. They're going to have to possibly use a good amount of arms, maybe even a position player if things keep going this way for Washington. Haven't had the Otters have a position player pitch yet this season. Wonder who they would throw in. That is ripped foul over to the right side. It'll get out of play.

0: 1-2 here to Marcos. That'll get off the glove of Kiros, and taking second base is Logan Brown. Get pass ball for Kiros. Ball two makes it a 2-2 count. Washington is 10-0 when they scored 10 plus runs. 12-4 when they allow 3-5. That'll miss a little low. It's ball three. 3-2. Mentioned before, 5-1 on Tuesdays when they hit a homer. 19-10. They've hit a home run in 29 of their 45 games. Way off pitch here as Perez kicks and deals. That is low for ball four. Gonzalez will take the walk. It was a good at-bat for Marcos as he'll reach for the second time today. That'll bring up Blake Robertson. That might be the day for Perez, as Tom Vaith is going to come out there. The mound visit at first, but there is somebody warming up in the bullpen for Washington. First out of the pen today, looking like Mac Englund, who they just signed today. So they're not going to take him out. It's just going to be a normal mound visit as Vaith comes out, has a chat with Perez and the entire infield. But Mac Englund is still warming up there. Come in if necessary. New signing for Washington as they released Will Reddig, who was playing in the series against Joliet. It ended up blowing a save on Sunday before getting released after a few good seasons at Denison, the Division III school. Robertson with two on, nobody out in the bottom of the fifth inning. Otters still down 9. First pitch from Perez. Swung on and missed for strike one. Robertson in the Rays organization. Perez in the Blue Jays organization. Couple of semi-AL East rivals here. Rays are first in the division right now in the MLB this year. Which is kind of crazy because it felt like the Rays, it always feels like the Rays are never actually, like, good, but they just find a way to make the playoffs or you know, make it far, get a wild card spot with a team that's consisting of just not many big names besides Junior Caminero and Yandy Diaz, Drew Rasmussen. It is really inspiring to see like a team with such a low payroll perform that well. Shows you how good the coaching is. Washington is close to Pittsburgh, home of the Pirates, who were off to a good start but are kind of floundering as of recent. Called a strike, and it's 2-2 to B-Rob. There's Englund in the bullpen. He's not really throwing any pitches anymore. I think he's already warm. He's waiting to come in. 2-2. Down the line, that is a foul ball. Just foul, just left of that white line that's a little crooked, but still a white line nonetheless. Due to yet again from Perez. Little high and in. It's It's a full count. Walk will load the bases with nobody out, and I think if Robertson walks here, that will definitely be the day for Perez. Brown at second, Gonzalez at first, still nobody out here in the bottom of the fifth. Otters have a long way to go, but it would be a good start here with a walk. And he gets it. Back-to-back walks for Perez, as that'll load the bases up with nobody out. And that will most likely do it for Perez. Nobody coming out quite yet. Sam Lipscott. Still nothing. So they're going to keep him in. It's a very risky decision, considering the fact that he's walked the last two batters, but I guess you're in a very good spot to take a risky decision when you're up by nine. First pitch to Lipscott. Fly ball off to the right side, foul.
1: That overhead foul ball brought to you by Miss Construction.
0: Lipscott's coming off of back-to-back multi-hit games, but so far today he's 0-for-2 as a fly out to center. And a fielder's choice over to third in his two ABs. 0-1. That's a high fly ball into deep left field. Brocato's going back. Grand slam for Lipscott. Homer number 3 on the year. And it's a grand one. Otters are back in it. It is 12-7 here in the fifth. The decision proved to be fatal for the Washington Wild Things. They keep Perez in, and all four runs cross the plate. Otters still down 5, but definitely in a lot better spot than they were one swing ago. Pitching change. We'll take a quick break on the Otters Digital Network.

0: Washington Cup bullpen 27. Into pitch, game was on. Plates. Pitcher catcher battery, powered by the answer.
1: Pitching change for Washington. After the grand slam for Sam Linscott, Kelvin Perez's day is done. And coming into the game for the first time as a Washington Wild Thing, it's Mack Englund. This is a bit of a nice little comeback story for Englund. He has not pitched since 2023. He's missed the last two seasons with injury. So it is very lucky for him to even be back here pitching, let alone still pitching in pro ball. So a little bit of a congrats to Mack Englund for making it all the way back here after two seasons on the shelf. Face off against Will Banks to start off. Still nobody out here. Four runs in for the Otters. This comeback would be the most runs come back from in a game this season. Nine. It was 12-3. There's a fly ball in the left field. That's going to drop in fair. And all the way into the corner, Cohen Wilbanks is heading for second base. Cohen Wilbanks, back-to-back multi-hit games. And he's got two doubles on the year. First five have reached to start the fifth inning. Wilbanks is having a fantastic last week on the hitting side. Back-to-back multi-hit games, back-to-back games with a double after the grand slam on Saturday. DJ Salvaggio will step up. So Englund missed all of 2025, was placed on the 60-day IL on March 20th, missed the season. Same thing happened in 2024, but ended up getting moved to the full season injured list on May 7th, missed that season as well. 25-year-old was a seventh-round draft pick in 2022 by the Royals. And he had an ERA under 2 in 45 and two-thirds innings in his time with the Royals organization, but just the injuries that really cost him that chance to pitch again in minor league baseball. So now he's trying to come back here and pitch well for Washington, maybe get himself a little contract purchase heading back to the minor leagues. Called a strike. It's 1-1 to Salvaggio. He is 1-for-2. He's reached twice. Hit a single in the second. Reached on a fielder's choice in the fourth. 1-1. Inside. Englund from Marengo, Ohio. Which Marengo is very small. It's a little north of Columbus. Population of 300. There's more people in this stadium right now than in Marengo. And it's a Tuesday. Not many people come to a baseball game on a Tuesday night, but there's definitely more people here than in Marengo. Tuesday night, especially when it's 90 degrees outside and humid. Feeling the heat. 2-2 from Englund. Check swing. Did go around. Called by Trevor Klosterman, the home plate umpire. And Salvaggio will strike out. First K for Englund this season. End of this outing. Makes it out number one. Back to the top of the order for the Otters. We saw 25 runs cross the plate on Sunday. 19 today through 5. First pitch inside for ball one. Ponder hit a single in his last at-bat. He's 1-for-3. Grounder to second and a strikeout looking. Called a strike. It's 1-1. 12-7 here in the bottom of the fifth inning. Grand slam from Sam Linscott, the second grand slam of the season, and the second grand slam in the last 4 days for the Otters. All of a sudden, they got two of them. Check swing did go around, and that is getting some major backlash from everybody here. Everybody in the Otters dugout put their hands up in disagreement of that call. It's strike two. It's kind of hard to check a swing over to the umpire at second base. I will say that much. That's like me calling if that was a swing or not. 1-2 swung on and missed for strike three. Back-to-back Ks for Anglin. And that's out number two in the fifth. Monty Jones. Stand in here with a runner still on second in Wilbanks. Two outs now after back-to-back Ks for Anglin. First pitch will miss for ball one. Monty Jones so far, 1-for-3, hit a double in the first, but since then two flyouts. 94 reaching on the fastball for Anglin. Seems to have not missed a beat too much since his injuries. That is ripped into right field, and that'll drop in for a base hit. Rounding third is Wilbanks. Throw home is off. Throw to second is not in time. RBI single for Amani Jones. He advances the second on the throw, and it's 12-8. That was a high fastball.

0: Grounder's short. Edwards will throw on to first. And that's out number three. Otters put up five in the fifth inning, and they are now only down four. It's 12-8 as we hit the sixth on the Otters Digital Network.
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0: 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The experience you need and the service you deserve since 1914. So five-run fifth inning for the Otters have brought them within four. It is now 12-8. As things are getting a little spicy here in the sixth inning. New pitcher into the game is Dawil Almonte. Almonte currently not really off to the best start after a good solid inning of work against Joliet last week. Had a little bit of a rougher outing against Florence over the weekend. He's at a 12.91 ERA, 7 2/3 innings. He threw 2/3 of an inning, gave up 2 hits, 3 earned, 2 walks, and a strikeout in game 2 of the doubleheader on Saturday against the Yawls. He'll face off here against Ketchup, Fowler, and Edwards. 6, 7, 8 guys in the lineup to start the top of the sixth inning. It's been a long one already. We're about 2.5 hours in, and it's the sixth inning. Been a very big offensive showdown between these two sides. First pitch is called a strike. Almonte from Puerto Plata in the Dominican Republic. Big tourist city in the DR. 100,000 hotel beds. Swing and a miss, it's 0-2. Ketchup is 0-2. Walked, came around to score in the first, 2 flyouts since then. Almonte, only 24 years old, in single A with the Fayetteville Woodpeckers last year. Ended up getting released on March 13th of 2026, signed with the Otters 4 days later. Standing at only 5'9", but can throw up to 95, which is kind of crazy if you think about it. Fouled away. Fastball 94. Foul ball brought to you.
1: 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Choose the best and never
0: regret it. Choose the best and never regret it. Overall, Almonte had a 3.47 ERA, 142 2/3 innings.

0: in the Astros organization, which overall isn't too bad. Ended up having a pretty solid season last year with Fayetteville. Just didn't do enough, I guess, to get to warrant staying on the squad. Fouled away on another 2-2. Ketchup is in the middle of a big battle here, just like now Cole Fowler led off the fourth inning with an 11-pitch battle against Zentko. There's a lefty warming in the bullpen for Washington. Let's take a look at who that is. After this pitch, another 2-2. Grounder over to the bullpen. Michael Fultz Jr. is warming in the bullpen. There he is. I always think it's funny, the one guy in front that has to block for the foul balls. It's a very funny little touch because he's just standing there. Doesn't have anything to do, but just if something goes his way, he's got to catch it. And the thing is, too, it's something that you only see in indie ball. You're not going to see you'll barely ever see a minor league team have a bullpen that's just out in the open like that. Usually they're all covered. I was saying almost, because remember when the A's were in Oakland, they had the bullpen like that. But that's because the Coliseum is a little bit of an older stadium. It was also dual use. Payoff here to Ketchup. Another foul. A lot of fouling. So apparently the game got called between Ottawa and Tri-City, which means Eric Pardino threw an 8-inning perfect game. Do we count that? Is that it? Is that something? I guess you kind of have to, right? It's not his fault the game got called because of rain, right? That is very rough, though, because it was the bottom of the eighth, and then they had to call the game. And they're not going to play the rest of it because it's past six innings. So, very unfortunate. That is very tough. Long battle here to lead off the sixth inning. Another 3-2 from Almonte to Ketchup. That is ball four. A fantastic at-bat for Ketchup. He walks after a 10-pitch battle with Almonte. We now have a runner on first for Washington with nobody out for Cole Fowler, who had a long at-bat of his own in his last one. Ended up flying out, though, to Salvaggio in shallow left. Overall, he's 2-for-3. First pitch swung on and missed. First strike, one. Fowler with Lynn hit .438 last year. Won a bunch of awards. ABCA Rawlings First Team All-American. CCA Second Team All-American. NCBWA Second Team All-American. D2 Baseball Second Team All-American. D2 CCA South Region Player of the Year. NCBWA South Region Player of the Year. ABCA Rawlings South Region Position Player of the Year. He did a lot of things right with Lynn, which is why he got a pro contract. Little outside, it's 2-1. Led the conference in a lot of different statistical categories, such as OPS, hits, home runs, total bases, and slugging percentage. Led the entirety of Division II in hits per game as well at 1.92. Got 92 hits in 48 games. Foul tip into the glove, it's 2-2. Five multi-homer games as well. He hit 19 homers, drove in 64 runs. Berlin team that 30-18 in 2025. Throw back to first is not in time. Good for the cycle as well. Drove in 7 runs. That was a win against the number 6 team in D2, Florida Southern. Ended the season on a 14-game hitting streak as well, in which he hit 590 and hit 10 of his 19 homers. Another full count here for Fowler. Second straight full count for Fowler. Second straight full count for Almonte. Trying to avoid another walk here to put 2 on with nobody out. 3-2. Runner goes. Fouled away off to the left side. We're doing this again, Fowler. We're doing this again. See how many pitches this one will be. Zenko won his battle against Fowler. See if Almonte can do the same here. Runner goes again as that one's inside for ball 4. Back-to-back walks to lead off the 6th inning for the Wild Things. First two reach. Ketchup's now on second with Fowler on first. Nobody out for Edwards. Otters immediately going to get somebody warming in the bullpen. Max Peterson will come out. David Eckes warming in the bullpen, so most likely, probably going to see Eckes come in when the top of the lineup is going to be up there. Two righties in Edwards and Quiroz, no reason to put in Eckes the lefty to face those two guys, and especially with the bottom of the lineup being both righty. Might as well have Almonte face them both, see what happens. Maybe you can get out of this frame. Then we'll have Eckes for the 7th. First and second, nobody out. 13 hits, 8 runs for Evansville. 12 runs on 14 hits for Washington. Trying to extend that lead. They were up 9 at one point. Now they're only up 4. Might need some more runs if they want to keep trying to pull away here from the Otters. One 0 pitch. Runner goes. Swung on and missed. Taking third is Ketchup relatively easily. Not going is Fowler, though. He stays at first. So Ketchup now 20 stolen bases out of 26 on the year. First and third with nobody out. It will hit the zone for strike 2. It's 1-2 now against Edwards. Struck out against Zentko, but otherwise has a single that drove in a run and a triple that drove in a run as Eckes keeps warming. Popped up. Shallow right field. Amani Jones makes the catch. No tag from third for Ketchup, even though he did try to fake it out a little bit. Fly out to second base is out number 1.
1: Catcher 15, Isaias Quiroz.
0: I'll bring up Isaias Quiroz. You know, one thing I enjoy about the Otters as a team is on Washington's side of the bullpen, you see only one guy out there kind of, you know, protecting their pitcher. Everybody else is sort of on the bench. Otters, they got everybody out there. Entire bench is protecting Eckes. Ooh!

Heroes gets hit in the helmet. 91. He is down. Even with the helmet on, that is a very scary sight. Trainer and Tom Vaith both trying to help out Kiros as much as possible. He is sitting up, which is a good sign. The ball they got very away from Almonte. Kiros up on his feet. Looking like he's gonna stay in the game. Walking over to first, both with the trainer and Tom Vaith. Heroes, a very painful way to reach for the second time, but he is making his way over to first base. Looking like he's gonna stay in this game. Meanwhile, Max Peterson's going to come out and make a pitching change here as Almonte steps away and David Eckes will come in. So as both of these things continue to happen in real time, we'll take a quick break on the Otters Digital Network.

horse. Cumberland Pitch at 20, David Eckes. Into pitch, Eckes is on the mound. Little Banks behind the plate. Pitch catcher batteries powered by the SRO. .475.

0: David Eck is into the game. The trainer and Tom Vaith have both gotten away from Kiro's, so he looks like he should be okay, which is a very good sign considering the fact that he was on the ground for a while after getting hit in the head with that pitch from Almonte. The hit-by-pitch was the last pitch that Almonte threw before David Eck is now into the game warming. Eckes is on a very hot streak right now in terms of the whole pitching thing. He is currently at a 3.71 ERA. Gave up two runs against Florence on Sunday. That was the first earned runs he's given up since June 3rd. Overall in the month of June, he's pitching very well. Check swing is a go for strike one. Bases are loaded now with one out. Two straight lefties starting off here against Eckes. High and inside. All three runners, the responsibility of Almonte. Will be inherited, though, by Eckes. David Eckes so far this season has gotten six inherited runners, has let two of them come around to score at a 33% clip. Grounder is going to get into right field for a base hit. One run will come in. Rounding third is Fowler. He will come in to score a two-run single for Rosengard, his first hit of the day. And it is 14-6 Washington. So both of those runs earned to Almonte. Dulce finished his day with 10 earned runs, which is a season high. 11 hits, also a season high for him. After that grand slam, gave him three more earned runs from Jeff LaCoury. First pitch called a strike to Monroy. Monroy 3-for-3. Has a walk as well, and he's hitting the ball very well in the two-hole today. Just inside, it's called ball one. 14-8. Here in the top of the sixth inning, it's been a very long one, and a lot of scoring, a lot of offense for both sides. Washington has the bulk of it. Fly ball into left field. It's bobbled by Salvaggio out there. No throw anywhere. It's a base hit for Monroy. He's got four of them now today. And the bases are back loaded still with one out.
1: Left fielder

0: Anthony Brocato comes up with the bases loaded and one out. Already got three hits today. Homer, single, double, triple away from the cycle. Did strike out, though, in his last at-bat. Swing and a miss. It's 0-1. It's been a lot of Washington offense. They now have 15 hits today. A little inside. Brocato doing the whole no batting gloves thing, just like Amani Jones and Logan Brown on the other side. Runner at third, still the responsibility of Almonte. First and second, Ekis's. Grounder into left field for a base hit. One run will come in. Coming around third and coming in to score is Rosengard. Two more runs come in as Brocato drives in his third and fourth runs of the day, and it's now 16-8.
1: First baseman, 28.
0: So all three inherited runs score. Ekis, one of those runs will be earned to him as well. Still only one out. Andrew Cech. Step in, has a homer in his last at-bat. That was his 100th. Frontier League homer, tying him with Stephen Holdgren. First pitch called a strike. So after a 5-run bottom of the fifth for the Otters, 4 in the top half of the sixth, Washington has 20 on their mind. That is called a strike. It's 0-2 against Cech. Monroy on second with Brocato on first. Both of them hit two RBI singles. A little outside. Makes it 1-2.

0: 1-2 pitch. Is ripped into center field for another base hit. And the stop sign at third is Monroy. The bases are reloaded. Four straight singles given up by Eckes, and the base is reloaded still with one out. You're in the top of the sixth.
1: Right fielder, six, Jeff LaCour.
0: Jeff LaCour. Already has a grand slam today. Driven in five runs. Gonna miss for strike one. LaCour 3-for-4. That grand slam, two singles. One of them drove in a run. That grand slam against Zentko faces the other lefty for the Otters. That one misses. It's 1-1. Eckes' ERA definitely going to go up after this one. Still yet to record an out. Has given up an earned run already. Three of those, though, went to Almonte. Fly ball into right field. Lynn Scott will make the catch. Tagging at third is Monroy. Throw goes to second, and a sack fly for Jeff LaCour brings in another run. It's 17-8. I'll bring up Caleb Ketchup. The Wild Things have batted around. Bossy Faithful still chirping, even though we're down 9. Definitely a choice. We were down 4. Came back. Scored 3 in the first. Down 1. We're down 9. Scored 5 in the fifth. Down 4. And back to being down 9. Two outs, runner at first and second. Grounder over to short. Throw to first is not in time as Ketchup's able to reach on the infield single. That will reload the bases for Cole Fowler. Up for the second time. Everybody will advance 90 more feet. 5 runs in here in the top of the sixth inning.

0: Lawrence is looking like they're going to beat Windy City. That one is inside. If this score holds, the Otters will be three games back of Washington. Three games ahead of Florence. One oh. Going in a miss. It's a little past Wilbanks, but nothing too far. Fowler is last at bat in this inning. Walked, came around to score. Overall, 2-for-3 with that walk now. Fouls one off himself. It gets to a point where this game just does not feel like it's going to end. We're just never going to end this game. It just will not happen. We are almost 3 hours in, and it's still the sixth inning. Especially Washington is already playing another long game. After 8 games in 5 days. Another one fouled off. Washington has been playing a lot of baseball recently. Same with the Otters. Definitely not as long, but after a 3:50 game on Sunday. In fact, we're already nearing 3 hours, and it's the sixth inning. It's telling me that we're probably going to have something like that again. Speaking of, same amount of runs as the last game, 25. And it's only the sixth inning. 1-2 is fouled off yet again. Cole Fowler, I feel, by himself has seen about 30 pitches today. Ninety-five pitches for Wiltsey, 52 for Zentko, 24 for Almonte, and Eckes is now on 24 himself. 1-2 is hammered into deep right center field. Back at the wall. And making... Oh, it's a home run. Another grand slam, this time from Cole Fowler. And it is 21-8. First, I thought it was caught out there in right field. But unfortunately, it is a second grand slam.
1: Shortstop for Kyle Edwards.

There is not much really you can say. Out away. The 12th batter to come up to the plate here. Nine runs in the sixth inning. Gonna miss. This is I don't really know what to say. I really don't have too many words. This is the most runs, tied for the most runs the Otters have given up in an inning. The second time was against the Washington Wild Things. Everybody in the lineup just wants to become prime Barry Bonds when they play the Otters, apparently, for Washington.

There's a fly ball into center field. Ponder. It's Lynn Scott. He'll make the catch. And that's out number three. 21-8. That's all I'll say.

0: 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Take from the Otters.
1: Bottom six. It's a lot to a little. I don't need to say anymore. Michael Fultz is into the game. He's currently rocking a 13-run lead after a 9-run sixth inning. We take a look at the pitching. Six earned runs for David Eckes, which is a new season high for him. Washington is hitting everything. Michael Fultz is at a 3.92 ERA in 20 2/3 innings, 18 hits, 9 runs, 7 walks, 26 strikeouts. His last outing was against Joliet. Inning, scoreless one, got the win. We did see him in that series against the Wild Things in early May. It was on the 12th. Threw two scoreless, struck out two. Otters ended up winning that game. In terms of this game, I don't really want to say much about how this game is going at the moment. This is a little low. It's 1-1. Fultz was at Duke for a season. George Washington for three. And he was really good at George Washington in 2024. Took a little bit of a step back in 2025 at a 6.51 ERA and 76 innings, but had an ERA under 3 in 2024. 74 innings there. Team best. Atlantic 10, first team conference selection. Called a strike, it's 2-2.21 runs on 20 hits. That one's fouled away.
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1: In terms of season highs, most runs allowed by a starter, Wiltsey with 10. Most hits as well. That's strike three, and Logan Brown goes down. First strikeout for Fultz, and that's out number one in the sixth.
0: Number two, Marcos Gonzalez.

0-1. A little low. Colts was also in the Cape Cod League. Orleans Firebirds. Coastal Plain League as well. A couple of teams there. High Point, Thomasville High Toms. Holly Springs Salamanders. This is a very interesting name for a team. High Point, the High Toms. Like, I get you're High Point Thomasville, but you could have named yourself, I don't know, High Toms. I'm not really messing with it. Didn't appear in a game his first two seasons with Duke, Fultz didn't. Ended up only pitching six games for them in 2022 before transferring to GW. From Myrtle Beach, South Carolina. Gateway and Mississippi are in the 10th inning. Mississippi looking like they're going to beat Gateway. They have a runner on third and one out. Waugh and Brockton are tied up at two. We might see a couple of extra inning contests. I have a feeling, though, we're going to be the final game because it's still the 6th inning. Grounder, diving stop at third from Rosengard, throw to first, and that's kind of just how this game has been going for Washington. There has not been a single thing that they have done wrong today. That'll bring up Blake Robertson. See if we can beat that 350. We got 50 minutes to do it. 10, what would it be? 350, 10. Oh, I cannot do math right now. 10:28 is the time we're going for. Oh, 1 is low for ball 1. Tied the season high for most runs given up in an inning. Both of them coming from Washington. The 9-run inning in the first time it happened on May 13th, it was a 10-1 game because they only scored one other run in this one. Made it 21-8. That's where we are right now. 1-2. It's definitely a game. Definitely playing baseball. That is called strike three, and that will do it for the 6th inning. Two strikeouts. First 1-2-3 inning of the day for either side. As we'll head to the 7th. The score, we won't talk about.

Boss, are you ready? Go! Race of Wall Walker. Speed. Oh, hey, Burger. Cap price. Till the end of the game.

0: This is the Jacob's Pub. 7:30 and Jacob's Pub is proud to support the Jacob's Pub at 607 North Main Street. We're leading off the catcher. This Heroes.
1: Seventh inning. Eck is still out there. I think he's going to be the guy to just try and eat some innings for the Otters. First pitch is called a strike. It's 0-1 to Kiros, who got hit in the head with a pitch, but ended up staying in the game. They ended up coming around to score after getting hit by that pitch in the sixth inning, one of the nine runs that came in. High ball off to the right side. It will go foul.
0: Red Hot Ball brought to you by Hetz Construction. Choose the best, never regret it.
1: Heroes. The 20th round draft pick in 2014 out of high school. Playing in professional ball for a while, as that one will hit the zone for strike three. And Kiros goes down looking. His third time striking out today. He's over three.
0: Strikeouts.
1: But he has reached twice on the hit by pitch and the walk.
0: Third baseman, five, Benjamin Rosengard.
1: Now bring up Rosengard, who drove in two with a single. It was his first hit of the day. He's now 1-for-5. Came around to score then as well in the sixth inning. First pitch called a strike.

0: inside. 21-8 here in the seventh inning. I feel as though there are maybe 20 people left in the stadium. Can't say I blame them. It is very hot still outside. I'm going to miss. It's 1-2. Mississippi had a runner on third, one out, didn't score, so now they're in sudden death, and Gateway is on the offensive. See what happens there. A little outside, it's 2-2. Rosengard was on Team Israel for the 2026 World Baseball Classic, played in two games. And both of them were coming off the bench, though. He didn't get an at-bat, but he played against Nicaragua on March 8th. Played against the DR on March 9th. Both times came in as a pinch hitter or a defensive replacement. Teammates with a lot of guys, though, that are in the league. Spencer Horwitz, Harrison Bader, Garrett Stubbs, Zach Geloff, Dean Kramer, Tommy Canely. Fly ball into center field. Making the catch there is Ponder for out number two.
1: Second baseman, 14.
0: I'll bring up Antonio Monroy. He is 4-for-4 with four singles, and he also has a walk. He's scored four times as well. Six players in the starting lineup have multi-hit games. Five of them have multi-RBI games. That includes Fowler, who has five, Licori, who has six, Brocato has four, Rosengard has three, Edwards has two. Fouled back.

Monroy and Brocato both have four-hit days. Boy, this is his first four-hit game of the season. Now, 7 for his last 9. Having a great couple of games so far. Once against Joliet on Sunday, and then one here today. That Hope International for his last collegiate season. That was back in 2021 as he strikes out. And that'll do it for the top of the 7th. It's time to stretch. 21-8, Washington on the Otters Digital Network.

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1: 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Jacobs Pub is proud to support the Evansville Otters in the Jacobsville neighborhood. Be sure to check out First Fridays at 607 North Main Street in Evansville, Indiana. New pitcher into the game for the Washington Wild Things is Shudo Okumura. Nickname is Tiger. It's kind of a cool nickname, if we're being honest. Either it's his nickname or his middle name, because it shows on his college page that he had... It shows it in the middle of his two names, but I don't know if it's like Shudo Tiger, like in quotations, then Okumura, or if it's Shudo Tiger Okumura. I don't know. Either way, Okumura is into the game. 10.80 ERA in 1 2/3 innings. He's only pitched in two games so far this season. He signed pretty recently. He'll face off against Linscott, Wilbanks, and Salvaggio to start the bottom of the seventh inning. It's a very interesting delivery. 71 on the breaking ball for Okumura. He was born in Michigan, but he ended up getting raised in Akatsuki, Japan, which is in the Osaka Prefecture of Japan. It's outside, and it's 1-1. So technically from Ann Arbor, which is the home of the Michigan Wolverines, but definitely hometown, grew up in Japan. That one's low and away. It's 2-1. That four schools in 4 years, man. Ended up making his way all the way from JUCO to Division I for 2026. He was with Illinois State. That one's fouled back, makes it 2-2. This is his second stint with a team in professional ball. Started the season off with the Idaho Falls Chukars and throwing only 3 2/3 innings. He had four games there. As that one will hit Linscott, he'll take first on the hit by pitch.
0: The catcher, number 8, Cohen Wilbanks.
1: The runner on first, nobody out. That'll bring up Cohen Wilbanks. Pitch is inside for ball one. Wilbanks is early on a 2-for-3. Back-to-back multi-hit games for Wilbanks. Is hitting the ball well as of recent. Strikeout looking in the second, then a single, then doubled in the fifth, and then came around to score one of those five runs. Two-oh here to Wilbanks. Most runs that the Wild Things have scored in a game is 23. They did that twice. Haven't done it in a while, though. Most runs the Otters have scored in a game is actually 28. Scored 28 against River City. August 20th, 2005. Got 27 hits, which is also a team record. It's a very wild game. Also their most home runs in a game. Yeah, that game was crazy. Most RBIs. I guess that makes sense. 2005 team, pretty good. 2006 team, even better. 2-2. Grounder down the first baseline, foul. Somebody warm into the bullpen for the Otters. See who's going to get the eighth inning. Anthony Tomczak is out there warming in the bullpen. Looking for his second outing of the season. Not really warming anymore, just kind of looking back. But was throwing some warm-up pitches at some point in the last 2-3 minutes. That one's fouled away. There are a couple of stats in here in terms of Evansville Otters stats or single game records that I don't think will ever be broken just because of how baseball is now. And the specific one I'm talking about, as there's a ground ball over to second base, no play at second, so the throw to first is in time. Lynn Scott will advance to second base. That's out number one on the Cohen Wilbanks grounder. The record I do not think will ever be broken. Longest start in terms of innings. P.J. Moore versus Newark on July 2nd, 1995, threw 11 innings. There is no way any manager or coach today would let a player throw 11 innings. There's no way. I don't think that's ever going to get broken. Because you're just not going to see anybody go 11, unless they throw a first pitch grounder every single time. And they're like perfect through 9, we're tied at 0. Still, maybe even still they'd take him out after 9. Grounder to the pitcher. Okamura will toss to first for out number 2. As advancing to third is Lynn Scott.
0: Edward Jones, leadoff batter of the game. The center fielder, number 3, John Ponder.
1: John Ponder now up. It is interesting seeing these single game records because, like, there's a lot of them that they're like very spread out, you know? Like, you take a look at the most runs they've allowed in a single inning. That's 2002. But if you take a look at the shortest game time, that was 2 years ago. 1 hour, 49 minutes, by the way. We're basically en route to double that in this game. 2-0 to Ponder. Ponder 1-for-4. A couple of strikeouts. It's called a strike, and it's 2-1. Lynn Scott over at third. Got hit by a pitch, ends up advancing on back-to-back groundouts, but no chance to score 9th run here for Evansville. Inside, it's 3-1. Okamura, only 22 years old. He had a 4.26 ERA and 25 and a third innings with Illinois State this season. He actually pitched in a couple games against the University of Evansville, March 27th and 29th. So that swung on and missed for strike 2. 27th, he threw 3 2/3 scoreless. 3 strikeouts, a couple walks, a couple hits. 29th, he threw an inning, gave up a run, 2 hits. One of them was a double. Payoff. High fly ball into shallow left field. Brocato. No, that'll fall in between everybody. Right into no man's land as Ponder drives in a run. Then Scott comes home from third. It's 21-9.
0: Second baseman, number 12, Omani Jones.
1: Well, I'm pretty sure this is the most runs that have been scored in a game this season for the Otters. 30? I don't think we've surpassed 30 quite yet. What would be the closest one? I guess 13-13, the 18-9 game against Lake Erie. That was 27. So, yeah, this is the most runs scored in a game that the Otters have been in. Unfortunately, it has not gone the Otters' way, but still cool to see something new. Bonnie Jones is 2-for-4. RBI single in his last at bat in the fifth inning.

O2 here. Well, luckily for the Otters, they can kind of put this one away and fresh clean slate in July as June comes to a close. Definitely not the way the Otters wanted the month of June to end, but now if this score holds, they'll finish the month still over 500 at 14-10. Not as good as they were in May, but still pretty good record as there's another base hit for Imani Jones. First to third goes Ponder. Monty Jones, another three-hit day. There's another positive you can get out of this game. Monty Jones is back to being a Monty Jones. Four straight multi-hit games, including back-to-back three-hit days. One on Sunday, one today. He is really hitting the ball well the past 4 days. The score holds. The Otters will fall to 11-5 in series openers. Sort of like a unstoppable force meets immovable object type situation because Washington is 12-3 in series openers. That one will get away. Imani Jones will take second base. Ponder will not move though from third. So two runners in scoring position with two outs.

Pierce as a single. Otherwise, he's just 1-for-4. A couple ground outs and a fly out as well. His last two at bats, he's actually grounded out to short in both of them. While pitch bringing Amani Jones to second base. Chance to put both teams in double digits today.

0: is still so warm, and we're watching a lot of weird baseball. Another grounder back to Okamura, tossed to first is in time, and that's out number three. One run comes in for the Otters. It's 21-9 as we head to the eighth on the Otters Digital Network.
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0: Fulham open, Anthony Tomczak, into pitch for the Ottawa. Playing pitch catcher batter. Where he is 23. 8-1-2-4-7-5. The Ottawa Otters are rattled. Serving our community.
1: 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Anthony Tomczak into the game. As a very short sample size, he's only pitched in one game. That was on Saturday against Florence. Threw an inning, gave up three hits, four earned runs, one walk, homer. Bit of a rough first outing against Florence, but chance here to redeem himself a little bit here against Washington in the eighth. Facing off against the bulk of the lineup, Brocato, Check, and LaCorey. Brocato still a triple away from the cycle. Didn't forget about that. A miss hits 1-2. Is 4-for-5, and he's driven in four runs of the 21 the Wild Things have right now. 1-2 pitch is just outside. Tomczak, 25 years old, Boca Raton, Florida. 15th round draft pick in 2019 by the Mariners. Sinker, slider, four-seam fastball, changeup mix. A little bit of a four-pitcher right there. That is going to miss a little low. Fastball 93. Misses for ball three. Brocato looking to reach for the fifth time today. Get off with a base on balls, possibly. There's a fly ball into deep right center field. Going back is Linscott, and he'll make the catch at the wall. We're out number one. Thought Brocato had another one. Luckily, stays in the yard, and it gets caught for out number one. That'll bring up Andrew Check.
0: First baseman, 28, Andrew Check.

First pitch high and away for ball one. Check has a base hit in his last at-bat. Hit a solo homer in the fifth. That was his 100th Frontier League homer. Still tied with Stephen Holdren, as both gentlemen en route of passing Holdren. Gunning for that number one spot. Brocato hit a homer already today, and now he's at 102.

0: Ew. Charlie Lisk in first. Played for Windy City in 2006, Gateway for 5 years, and then was at River City in 2012. So, overall, 7 seasons in the Frontier League, hit 127 homers. But so far, Brocato is in his 6th season. Same with Cech. Cech spent all of his career with Washington. There's a fly ball into left center field, running after his Ponder, and he can't get there. He's going to get all the way to the warning track. Throwing to second base is not in time, and Andrew Cech has a double. Now, 3 for 5
1: right
0: today.
1: number six, Jeff LaCourie.
0: Person in 5th place in homers in Frontier League history is actually Morgan Burkhart. 4 years. Hit 86 homers in 4 years and ended up getting the MVP award named after him. Whoever wins the MVP this season will get the Morgan Burkhart Award. First pitch called a strike to Jeff LaCourie, who also is someone who has a four-hit game. Sorry, a three-hit game. He's driven in 6 runs, though, which is the most on the team right now. As a runner in scoring position yet again. Fouled away, it's 0-2.
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0: The Cech has the record for doubles, homers, walks, and RBIs. Broke the homers record last year. Broken the walks, doubles, and RBIs this season. That double just adding on to his total. Fouled away.
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0: 0-2. Fouled away yet again. Domzak missed the entirety of 2025 with injury. 2024, he was in the Mariners organization. He was with Modesto, the Nuts, before they became the Roadsters in single A, and was in high A with the Everett Aqua Sox. Started the season with a ERA under 1 with Modesto, ended up getting sent up to high A. So that one will miss low. Really struggled, though, with Everett. 9.45 ERA in 26 and two-thirds. One, two here to LaCorey. That is high and away. Well, this is by far the most runs the Wild Things have scored in a game. Second highest was 16. That was back third game of the season. 16-6 win against Joliet. Ended up playing that first series against Joliet. It was a little bit of a weird schedule to start off the year for Washington because they had a game at Windy City and then they played three at Joliet before coming here. They didn't have a home game until May 15th, which is not as good as, or not as bad, I guess, as Trois-Rivières, who didn't have a home game until, what, May 27th, maybe? The 26th? Something like that. A 15-game roadie to start the season. That already put them behind, and then, you know, they're not really performing too well already. It's rough in Troyes. It's rough in Troyes. Grounder to second. Imani Jones will throw it to first for out number two. Advancing to third is Check.
1: Center fielder, 8, Caleb Ketchum.
0: I'll bring up Caleb Ketchup. That 9-run inning, the second for Washington this season. The first one coming against the Otters. They have not scored 10 runs in a game yet this season. But overall, after today, they'll have 71 multi-run innings compared to 54 for opponents. Otters. 3 in the first, 5 in the fifth. Offense has been doing the job. It's not like they've been performing bad, but Washington's offense has just been leagues better today. Like, historically better today. Washington's been taking over the Frontier League weekly awards. They have 6 guys that have won a weekly award. LaCorey talked about his Player of the Week award first week of the year. Brocato won it on the 14th of June, along with Kobe Foster, who won back-to-back Frontier League Pitchers of the Week because he threw a shutout, and then he threw a no-hitter with 14 strikeouts. And which is why I have always said that I'm glad we are not facing Kobe Foster, because the dude just shoves. He just absolutely shoves. Hector Garcia, Andrew Herbert, the other two Frontier League Pitchers of the Week award winners for Washington. 1-2 swung on and missed for strike 3, and that will do it for the top of the 8th.
1: Sherman American Bank strikeouts.
0: Led to the bottom of the 8th. 21-9, Washington on the Otters Digital Network.

for the A's, the legend Zip, brought to you by Zip Pizza. Pizza of the month. Over there on the first base side.

0: Jeff Salvador starting our game.
1: Bottom of the eighth inning. Eighth inning brought to you by McMahon Exterminating. Remember, who can help with all of your health pest control needs? McMahon can. Now we have a defensive replacement out in left field. Mercado is out of the game, and Jeff Sabater is in left field for Washington. Sabater, teammates at Millersville with Monty Jones and Joe Morrissey. First pitch, a base hit for Logan Brown, and he's 4-for-5 today. Saying the offense hasn't been performing bad. Logan Brown, 4-hit day. He's playing great today. This is his first 4-hit game of the season. Well, he's going to raise his average from 344, which is already kind of crazy. Marcos Gonzalez has one hit. We're first inning. He has a walk as well, as that one gets past Quiroz, and taking second base is Logan Brown. There's that 10th run. Both teams will be in double digits. Okamura, at Illinois State team this season, finished 33-24. 16-4 at home, but 15-18 on the road. Team played Evansville in late March, ended up losing 2 of 3 against the Purple Aces, then faced them in the Missouri Valley Conference Tournament. They ended up losing both games against Evansville and Murray State to be eliminated. Fly ball into left field. There's Sabater. He'll make the running grab. That's out number one. Early bit of action for Sabater out there in left field. Millersville was at East Carolina this season before getting signed by Washington. East Carolina team that made it to the NCAA regional. Blake Robertson. Well, damn. Something just almost flew into my mouth. I don't know what that was. I think it was a moth. Pitch is called a strike. What was the time we were doing? 10:38 was the time. No, 10:28 was the 3:50 mark. 15 minutes. That's in the right field. It'll drop in for a base hit. And the third is Logan Brown. He had a late start, so he'll stop there. Blake Robertson has his second hit of the day.
0: Right fielder, number 5, Sam
1: Linscott. Runners at the corners with one out. His grand slam in the fifth inning felt like it was 2 days ago at this point, considering that was right before the 9-run inning in the top of the sixth by Washington. It'll be a quiet little 6 RBI day if he brings both of these guys in. Maybe 5 if he hits a sack fly, which would tie the season high for an Otter in a game with Marcos Gonzalez, who did that literally on Sunday. Popped up. Shallow right field. Monroy makes the catch, and that's out number 2. Call it a P4 for the people still scoring at home. If you're still scoring at home, a little bit of sicko behavior, if you ask me. Cohen Wilbanks will step in for at bat number 5. He's 2-for-4 today. Single in the fourth, doubled and scored in the fifth. Has to bring in a run. First pitch called a strike. 2 won that sudden death game. Mississippi. No. Mississippi won. They chose to play defense, didn't allow Gateway to score. Good job, Mississippi. Schaumburg shut out Quebec at home. Interesting. Brockton ended up beating Troyes 4-3 in 10 innings. New York had a 7-run ninth and ended up winning 12-4. Still going. There's a base hit into left field. 3-for-5. Cohen Wilbanks brings in a 10th run. Oh, Wilbanks continues to continue hitting the ball well. It's 21-10. This is a score that is currently happening. At this point, it's getting just kind of funny how many runs have been brought across. 21-10? I feel like 21-10 just feels so much like weirder than 21-9. Salvaggio. Looping curveball at 69 miles per hour. Cohen Wilbanks' first three-hit game. Drives in his 6th RBI of the season as well. Popped up into shallow center field, running after it and making the catch is Caleb Ketchup for out number 3. Otters get another run. It's 21-10. We'll hit the 9th on the Otters Digital Network.
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0: just wrapped up the McMahon exterminating eighth inning. Remember, who can help with all your control needs, McMahon. Honors come to the bullpen, 21. Yeah. In to pitch.
1: Ninth inning here, top of the ninth. Andrew Garcia is into the game. He is the sixth arm to be used today by the Otters. Cole Fowler, Kyle Edwards, Isaiah Quiroz, the top three leading off against Andrew Garcia. Garcia has a 5.16 ERA. That one will miss high for ball one. 22 and two-thirds innings for Garcia. Started off with a 11-inning scoreless streak, but has kind of floundered since then. In his last five outings, he's given up 9 of his 13 earned runs. And he hits Cole Fowler with the leadoff on here with nobody out.
0: Stop for Kyle Edwards
1: now up to bat. Runner on first, nobody out. Fastball 92, that got a little too inside. That'll miss low and away for ball one. Edwards is 2-for-5. Still has that single, drove in a run on the triple as well, came around to score, but since then a strikeout. Couple flyouts, one to shallow right and one to deeper right. Grounded away, foul down the third baseline, makes it 1-1. 21 runs on 21 hits, one error for Washington, 10 runs on 18 hits. Surprisingly, the hits department is relatively close between these two teams. The runs column, not so much. I'm going to miss. It's 1-2. Kyle Edwards, 23, from Virginia Beach. That Old Dominion for all four seasons of his collegiate career. Went 0-for-9 against the Otters in that first series in May. Started the day off 2-for-2. And now it's 2-2 here in his sixth at-bat of the day. Rosengard going to come up for a seventh time. That'll miss low. It's ball three. Edwards last season was with Washington after his last year. Old Dominion hit 250 in 34 games. Hitting 250. Was hitting 250 when he was playing the Otters earlier. Now down to 204. That one will get past Cohen Wilbanks, but it was ball four anyways. So back-to-back free passes given up by Andrew Garcia. And first two reach here with nobody out for Isaiah Quiroz.
0: The catcher, 15. Isaiah.
1: Mound visit here between Garcia and Wilbanks. Quiroz, 2014 was when he started playing. And usually when we're in 2014, you know, take a look at teams before COVID. It was a lot of different teams that were in affiliated ball back then before COVID, and the MLB took a lot of them away. That included the Pioneer League that had a bunch of teams. 2017, he started playing in single A with the Hickory Crawdads. First pitch is going to get past Wilbanks. I think thought it was a hit by pitch. That's why they didn't go from second and first, but either way. But here's the thing. You see these sort of minor league seasons, like 2017. Played a game against the West Virginia Power. Now they're the Black Bears in the MLB Draft League. It's just kind of weird how teams switch up like that, as that one's high and inside, and Kiros almost got hit again. Or when he was at Spokane, short A, Spokane Indians, played one game in June. It was against the Boise Hawks, who are now in the Pioneer League. Or the Salem Kaiser Volcanoes. They're in the Mavericks League now, I think. Is that the Mavericks League? Let me check. I mean, there's not much going on here. We got time to do some research. It is the Mavericks League, yes. Salem Kaiser Volcanoes. Swing and a miss, it's 2-2. 2018, Kiros was with Spokane. Short A, hit 224 in 37 games. Played against Tri-City. Pretty sure that's the Tri-City Dust Devils, not the Tri-City Valley Cats. Who just got 8-inning no-hit. He did end up playing with the Rangers in spring training in 2020. One game with them. That was against the Cubs. Replaced Sam Huff at catcher. Ended up striking out against Luis Garcia. A little inside. It's 3-2. 2020 was weird because it was the All-American Baseball Challenge. The minor league baseball season was canceled, so you had to find another way to play baseball. Played in the All-American Baseball Challenge with, and this is a fantastic name for a team, the Jersey Wise Guys. That is fantastic, dude. That is fantastic. Another walk loads the bases with nobody out for the top of the lineup.
0: Back to the top of the order. Third baseman, 5. Rosengard.
1: Let's take a look at the All-American Baseball Challenge. Why not? Let's see, what teams were in here? The Jersey Wise Guys had to have had a... The Sussex County Miners were in this league. So were the Rockland Boulders, now the New York Boulders. The New Jersey Jackals were here. The New York Brave. The Jersey Wise Guys and the Skylands Cardinals. The Jersey Wise Guys. That is one heck of a name, man. You know what? The Jackals should have made their name the Wise Guys. That would have been so fun. Going on and missed. It's 1-1 to Rosengard. As we're back at the top of the lineup for the 7th time today. A little something else weird about Kiros' career. He was with the Hickory Crawdads when they were single A in 2019. As that'll get past Will Banks, run will score, and that makes it 22-10. So Kiros was with Hickory when they were in single A in 2019, got sent up to high A, but then by the time he got sent up to high A, Hickory was the high A team. So he got moved up a level, but stayed on the same team. I wonder how often that happened in 2020. He did actually play with Sussex County in 2022. Hit 176 in 58 games, was with the Atlantic League for a few more seasons before coming back to the Frontier League. And now he's standing on second base. There's a fly ball into left field. Under it is Robertson. He'll make the catch. Tagging from third is Edwards. He'll come in to score. Sack fly makes out number one. Brings in a 23rd run. And Washington's now tied their team high in a game in franchise history. 23 runs.
0: Second baseman,

0: Pitch fouled away to Monroy. Hope International, his last season in 2021, he had a 363 average. Was the GSAC Player of the Year. Wanted to see if he was teammates with J.J. Cruz, who also went to Hope International. That one's off the leg of Garcia. Throw to first is still in time. Good play from Will Banks. That's a 1-2-3 put out. Just adding to the weirdness of the of this game. 1-2-3 put out right there. Runner advances to third. Key Rose now 90 feet away from that franchise record 24th run in a game for Washington. Hopefully getting to keep things tied here at 23 with whoever else is there. Jeff Sabater coming in to pinch hit, though, for Anthony Brocato after becoming a defensive replacement. Sabater is in his fifth game of the season. Played in three of the games against Windy City. So far, he's 2-for-14. Has a double. Has a walk, four strikeouts. He's quickly down 0-2 here, though, against Garcia. A little high. Great season with East Carolina, though. 358 in 42 games. Mentioned before, teammates with Amani Jones and Joe Morrissey at Millersville last year. That is called strike three. And Sabater strikes out. That's out number three. Two more runs come in, and Washington has tied their franchise record for runs in a game, 23-10, as we enter the bottom of the ninth. Otters down 13. Going to need a miracle to try and get this one back. On the Otters Digital Network.
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0: changes for Washington, Kyle Edwards into pitch.
1: Bottom of the ninth here in Evansville. It has been, well, now the longest nine-inning game of the season after yesterday, not yesterday, Sunday, was 3 hours 50. We're now hitting 3 hours 54. We might hit the big 4-hour mark in a nine-inning game. So, the new pitcher, you might be wondering, hey, who's the new pitcher? It is Kyle Edwards. Yeah, the Kyle Edwards that just hit last inning, yeah, he's pitching now. And he's actually not pitching bad. At least from warm-ups, it's not looking too bad. He did have one pitching appearance last season when he was with Washington. That was against Mississippi. He threw a scoreless frame with a walk. Still a scoreless frame either way. But in his collegiate career, can't find anything in which it shows that he has any sort of pitching experience. Mostly it's just been one inning, two inning type situations. So it is a position player that's pitching. But it seems like he kind of knows what he's doing out there. 87. Yeah, this dude, he definitely knows what he's doing. Grounder to first, scooped up there by Check. His tag on first is in time for out number one as he jokes around with Edwards there at first base.
0: Second baseman, number 12, Amani Jones.
1: Well, Monty Jones is 3-for-5 today, looking to possibly get his second four-hit game. His first four-hit game was on his birthday, May 19th, against Gateway. There's a ground ball over to second base, Monroy. Throw on a first. Wow, what a play by Monroy over at second base. He's been playing some good defense today. That's out number two.
0: First baseman, number 10, Dennis Pierce.
1: Dennis Pierce. Kyle Edwards looking to throw only the second 1-2-3 inning of the game. The first one was from Michael Fultz in the sixth inning. Pitch called a strike. 4 runs in the first, 1 in the second, 6 in the third. 1 in the 5th, 9 in the 6th, and 2 in the 9th. That made up 23. Those 4 in the 1st and that 3 runs that the Otters got back feels like it's been a week since that happened. Outside, it's 2 and 1. Pierce is 1-for-5 today, 3 groundouts in his last 3 at-bats. 2-1. Being in a miss, it's 2-2. I feel as though Kyle Edwards is better in terms of position players pitching. Throwing 87, you know, you're not necessarily a position player pitching. You know how to do this. 2-2 grounder to second. Monroy will throw to first. And that'll do it. That was a whirlwind of a game. 23-10 the final score as Washington hit everything they saw. And they ended up scoring 23 runs on 21 hits with 1 error. On the other side, the Otters, 10 runs, 18 hits, no errors, as they fall to 27-17. Washington, 31-15. Hopefully, for our sake, Washington wasted all of their run scoring just for this game, and then they'll calm it down a little bit in games 2 and 3, but Washington ties their franchise record for most runs scored in a game in their franchise history. They dropped 23 runs on the Otters in game 1 of the series, and this is one of those games where you just have to forget about it, go to the next one, go into July with a brand new slate. You finish July 14-10, still over 500, and you're still firmly in a playoff spot. So definitely not the worst thing in the world being 10 games over 500 still. It's a little bit of a demoralizing loss, but, you know, we all have them. Come back in game two tomorrow. Try and get yourself a victory. Try and win the series in game three and head on to the six-game roadie in a good mood just today. Got to forget about this one. It was a lot of hitting from Washington. We'll take a deeper look right now. A couple of four-hit games from Monroy and Brocato. Both of them went 4-for-6. Three guys got three hits as well. Check, Lecori, and Fowler. Lecori got six RBIs. Brocato had four. Fowler had five. Rosengard had four. For the Otters pitching, Wiltsy gave up 11 hits, 10 earned runs in 2 2/3 innings. And Eckes gave up six earned runs in 1 2/3. Wiltsy will end up getting the loss, though, as Washington really never gave up the lead. It got close in the first inning, but they just kept on pulling away and pulling away and pulling away. And the 9-run sixth was the big old dagger in the heart as Washington hit two grand slams in this game. Linscott hit one. So three grand slams in this game alone. The longest 9-inning game of the season for the Otters. The most scoring we've seen on both sides this season. As Washington drops 23 runs on a lot of homers, a lot of hits, and a lot of offense. That's the story of this one. But we'll be back tomorrow, first day of July. Another game starting at 6:35. You know, all games here on the weekdays do. Another Bingo Wednesday. So for everybody here at Bossy Field, my name is Evan Patoka. We will see you tomorrow for game two of this three-game series between the Wild Things and the Otters. Enjoy the rest of your night.

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Your night takes its time. 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
5: 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Thank you to all the family members, friends, and fans who champion our student athletes by buying tickets to your high school's athletic events. This is showing our gratitude. This is supporting education-based athletics. This is your IHSAA.

0: Blessings. 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Thank you, Jim. 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
0: Kevin. The folks.

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'Cause you know if it does the warmer this time around, yeah, I'll be glad to go back to spirit land. 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Man, I sure remember the last time, baby. 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
3: 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So after I yelled and screamed and telling him why he wasn't coming up on 3rd and 11.

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It's change.

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4: I'm Commissioner Paul Neidig. 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

ended up scoring their franchise high 23 runs on 21 hits as they ended up pulling off the victory by 13 runs. Welcome inside the broadcast booth, everybody. My name is Evan Patoka. We have a new addition to the background. I think it might be our final addition. There's a nice little Evansville Otters flag to cover that side of the background. Logan Brown, Cone Wilbanks up on the board behind me. Wilbanks had a 3-for-4 day, and Logan Brown had 4 hits. The offense played very well, but Washington just couldn't stop hitting the ball, which is unfortunate for the Otters. They scored 10 runs and still managed to get doubled up, lose by 13. But it's a brand new day. It's a brand new month, and the Otters are looking to start July on a hot note. They had a very rough July last season. They went 3-21 en route to that 40-56 overall record last season. So, not going to take much for this group that has already won 27 games to get those 4 wins and not only break that record from last year, but also finish above 500 for the third straight month. They finished June 14-10 on the month. Not as good as they were in May, but still finding a way to keep up in the division. They have a playoff spot right now into July, which definitely couldn't say that about last year's squad. So this is a much better team and a much better offensive team that is first in batting average so far through June. And a lot of the guys in the starting lineup are hitting over 300 and hit over 300 in June. But it was the pitching that kind of floundered yesterday as they ended up giving up those 23 runs, the most runs given up by the Otters this season, the most hits as well, most runs in an inning tied with another game against Washington back on May 13th. And overall, a very long game in general as well. We almost hit the 4-hour mark, longest 9-inning game of the season. So we're hoping for a little bit of a quicker one here as it is still very warm. It's going to be very warm all week, but hopefully the Otters can pull off a victory here in Game 2 and tie the series up and try to take another home series tomorrow. They're now 17-7 at home this season, but now 10-7 at on the road are the Wild Things. As we'll take a look at the pitching matchup, it's Landon Willeman facing off against Esteban Rodriguez. Now, Rodriguez is in a bit of a weird spot. This is only his second outing of the season with Washington. He came from Trois-Rivières, and he did not really have a good outing in his first one. He ended up with a 18 ERA in 2 innings, pitched against Joliet on the 27th, gave up two innings with 5 hits, 6 runs, 4 earned, 2 walks, 2 strikeouts, and ended up in a loss for Washington back on the 27th. On the other side, Landon Willeman getting the start. His last outing was against Joliet as well. That was on the 24th, though. He is yet to pitch for the last week as the rain delays and the starting rotation mix-up has kind of led Willeman to not really pitching all too often in the past couple months. But he's here. Against Joliet on the 24th, he had 5 innings pitched with 7 hits, 2 earned runs, 4 walks, and 4 strikeouts, but that was in a 6-3 loss to the Slammers. To take a look at the mound visit there between Tom Vaith and Billy Easley, as Andy McCauley not doing the lineup exchange today. Take a look at the umpires, though. You see him right there. It'll be Henry Schmuelwitz behind the plate calling the balls and strikes. Rudy Bosk at first and Trevor Klosterman at third. The Otters are wearing the home whites after dropping game 1 in the Evil uniforms. They're now 7-3 in those uniforms. They started 7-0. They've lost their last 3 in those, so they're moving back to the home whites, in which they are 4-1 currently in them. On the other side, he scored 23 runs in the red jerseys. You're keeping the red jerseys on. That's just law. So Washington's got those back on again for the second straight day. Otters looking to fight some demons here on Wednesday. They're 0-6 on Wednesday. They're not necessarily playing the greatest on Wednesday, but definitely a first for everything. And here in July, it's the first day of the month. So maybe we'll see a fresh new slate for the Otters to start off July. The Otters get introduced here. Otters now 3 games back of Washington in the division. Washington with that win and the Quebec loss now tied with Quebec for the best record in the Frontier League with the Otters
now tied with the New York Boulders for the second best record. So even with the loss, still 10 games over. 3 games ahead of Florence after their win, but Florence had an early game today. They ended up losing to Windy City 7-4. So a chance to gain some ground on Florence with a win here today. As mentioned, it's a warmer one here on this July 1st. It's a Bingo Wednesday, so we got bingo going on in the stadium for everybody that decided to show up here in the heat. Big kudos to everybody who showed up here. It's a warm one today, and it's humid, and it's a little gross outside. But you're still trying to enjoy some baseball. Who doesn't love enjoying some baseball, no matter the weather? We'll hit you with the PA announcer, Zane Claude Felter, as we finish the player intros. And then we'll have the national anthem. We'll take a quick break here on the Otters Digital Network.

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1: Say those two words, it's our every single game. The little otter's here to help me.
2: Game two. Ready to go here from Bossy Field as Landon Williman is getting the start for the Otters. Let's take a look at the lineups for both sides, starting with the Washington Wild Things. It's Ben Rosengard leading off yet again. Not a lot of changes in the Washington lineup. Monroy, Brocato, check. Make up the top four yet again. Rosengard at the DH spot this time instead of at third base. Jeff LaCoury is batting fifth in right field with Caleb Ketchup in center, batting sixth. Cole Fowler at third now after DHing yesterday. Kyle Edwards and Colin Helms, the new catcher, here in game two for Washington. On the other side, John Ponder getting the day off, so Sam Linscott leads off. Amani Jones, Dennis Pierce, then Logan Brown, 2-3-4 guys. Marcos Gonzalez at third, batting fifth. LG Castillo in left field, bats sixth with Blake Robertson in right field for the first time in a minute. Mark Black behind the dish, doing the catching, and TJ Salvaggio in the nine spot. Take a quick look here at the defense for the Otters. Left to right field, Castillo, Linscott, and Robertson. Third to first, Gonzalez, Salvaggio, Jones, and Pierce. With Mark Black doing the catching for Landon Williman, as Logan Brown is the DH yet again here in game two. Oh, Otters looking to start off June on a hot note here. Williman, 4.98 ERA, 43 and a third innings. He's been with the Otters for two seasons, but has yet to face the Wild Things in a start. Kind of was surprised when I saw that during my research. He has not pitched against the Wild Things yet in his pro career. Ended up avoiding them, pitched on the 8th against Florence, the 15th against Florence. He pitched against Florence twice, but avoided that mid-May series against the Wild Things. 6:36, first pitch is called a strike. -90 degrees. That's cooler than it was earlier today. That is just inside for ball one. So we have a little bit of a switch. Didn't realize this until the anthem started, but Henry Schmuelwitz isn't behind the plate calling the balls and strikes. It was supposed to be him, but he is apparently a late scratch as Nick Webb is going to get the dish here. Still Rudy Boskett first and Trevor Klosterman at third. That will just miss outside. It's ball three. Rosengard in his fourth game of the season. Hitting at a 267 in three games so far. Went 1-for-6 yesterday. Foul tip into the glove, and it's strike two. Makes it a full count. Rosengard will take his timeout. 1-for-6, but ended up driving in 4 runs yesterday out of the 23. Sac fly, RBI ground out, and a 2 RBI single brought in a run or 4 for Rosengard as he walks here to lead off the top of the first. Lead off man reaches for Antonio Monroy. Washington in the first inning yesterday scored 4 runs. Otters came back, scored 3 in the bottom half of the first, but Washington just kept on pulling away. Ended up winning that game 23-10. Otters have now given up 28 runs in the first inning, which is still less than they have scored in the first, by 7 runs, 35 scored in the first inning. One oh here to Monroy. Is called a strike. Makes it 1-1. Monroy yesterday ended up having a 4-hit game, 4-for-6. All of them singles, but ended up scoring 4 times as well. That is called a strike. And it's 1-2. Monroy coming off of back-to-back games with 3-plus hits. After on Sunday, he went 3-for-5 with a run driven in. Now hitting at a 300. His 31st game of the year. 1-2 here to him from Willeman. Runner on first in Rosengard. Hasn't tried to steal a bag yet, but is in the leadoff spot. So has some speed over there at first base. Swung on and missed. Strike 3. So a walk and a strikeout starts the outing off here for Willeman. There's one out here in the top of the first. So Anthony Brocato stands in. He had a very good game yesterday. He went 4-for-6, hit a homer, a double, drove in 4 runs. Wasn't too many guys that didn't have a good game yesterday for Washington on the offensive side. Oh, has 4 homers against the Otters this season in 4 games. It's up to 103 in his career. Curveball has Brocato ducking as the pitch was way high and inside. Makes it 1-0. Another curveball misses a little high for ball 2. Rosengard at first after the walk. Monroy strikes out. He run homer in the same spot yesterday in the first inning, but is now in a good hitter's count 3-0. Hasn't gotten anything to hit quite yet. Otto now hitting 296 after his 4-hit game. That was his first 4-hit game of the season. That will miss high for ball 4. So 2 walks. That one on 4 pitches as advancing to second base is Rosengard. And with 2 on, 1 out, that'll bring up Andrew Cech.

Check with two on here. One out in the top of the first. Check hit his 100th career Frontier League homer yesterday. Snuck one right over the right field wall near the 315 sign. That just misses low for ball one. So Check now tied with Stephen Holdren for the third most Frontier League homers, and Brocato, of course, now second. Is 103 now, catching up with Charlie Lisk. 127, though, has to play probably another season, and he'll probably get it. Not sure if he'll get it this year. He'll probably get pretty close, considering he has 15 homers, and we're halfway through the season. Check has 13 now after his homer yesterday. 2-0 here from Willeman. As he looks back to second base, Salvaggio covering, as that's called a strike. Makes it 2-1. Wiltsy gave up 11 hits, 10 earned runs in his start yesterday. It was a hot, very high pitch count, 95 in those 2 2/3. It's already been a decently high pitch count inning here for Willeman as well. 3-1. Walk would load the bases for LaCorey. LaCorey hit a grand slam already in this series yesterday. Check does have 43 walks and 43 strikeouts, so has some very good plate discipline. 3-1 is called a strike. Another full count here for Willeman. Trying to get a big out number two here. Don't want to have any base runners against LaCorey, but you especially don't want to have three. Might as well keep it at two and hope that you get that second out. Payoff from Willeman is inside for ball four. Three walks in the inning for Landon Willeman. As he walks the bases loaded. Rosengard to third with Brocato now to second. Checked at first. Jeff LaCorey. Good chance to open the scoring yet again here for Washington in the first.

Corey hit that grand slam yesterday. That was off of Dylan Zentko. Sent it over the right center field wall. Ended up going 3 for 5. Drove in 6 runs, which is his season high and the most by a Wild Thing in that game yesterday. He's now driven in 12 runs in 4 games against the Otters this season. 1-0 to LaCorey. Backswing foul off the netting, and it's 1-1.

This is juiced here. Nobody really moving from their shift besides the right side. Dennis Pierce at first over near the line. That one's called a strike. It's 1-2.

0: One, two. Ori, 17 walks, 15 strikeouts. Usually makes a good amount of contact. Makes contact there, but it'll get out of play. Foul. Corey had a pretty good month of June. He hit 302. Two homers, 16 RBIs, 16 walks compared to 6 strikeouts. So 16 of his 17 walks came in June. He's been here since the start of the year. He only walked one time in May. Kind of crazy if you think about it. Nearing the 300 average mark. 29 hits, 29 games. That will hit LaCorey, and the fourth free pass of the inning will bring in a run from third. Washington takes an early 1-0 advantage. Corey still holding, it looks like, his elbow in pain as Max Peterson will come out to have a chat with Williman. I think we might need a trainer to come out for LaCorey, who's still holding onto his arm. Trying to make sure that he's okay. Luckily, the pitch wasn't too fast. It was a breaking ball, or else be a lot more damage done. But I think he's definitely in some pain. I think it might have hit some part of the elbow that had some bone. Might be the issue there for him. Let's take a look at the replay here. And a little hard to see. Runner at second, and Brocato is kind of in the way there, but looks like he's okay. Trainer didn't come out, but LaCorey seems to be perfectly fine. Three walks and a hit by pitch. Has already brought in a run here without a hit being recorded for Washington, as Caleb Ketchup will stand in for his first at-bat. Base is still juiced here with one out. First pitch to Ketchup is a high fly ball into right field. Robertson is under it, fighting the sun. He'll make the catch. Tagging from third is Brocato. Throw to the plate is cut off. And a sack fly for Caleb Ketchup puts Washington on top 2-0.
1: Batting seventh at third base, 19, Cole Fowler.
0: No advance from first or second. Check is still over there at second base with LaCorey at first. Two outs, two runs in without a hit being recorded. As two of those four free passes end up coming around and touching home yet again. Two more runs here in the first inning for Washington in this series. First pitch way outside. Ball 1-2. Cole Fowler, who now the seventh batter to step up to the plate in this top of the first inning. Went 3-for-4, hit a homer, drove in 5 runs yesterday, hit one of those 2 grand slams. Guy on first hit the other one. Swung on and missed, and it's 1-1. Fowler now has a homer in back-to-back games. Went 1-for-5 on Sunday, but that one hit was a homer. Now up to 7 on the year. Williman will step off. Very interesting on the scoreboard when it says 2 runs, 0 hits. Been a long first inning yet again for an Otter starter against Washington. 1-1. And it might be because Williman is really fighting the sun here. You go to the second inning, I think the sun might be covering the pitcher's mound by then. But a Washington starter will not even throw a pitch, or Washington takes the lead again. Swung on and missed for strike 3. Though Washington gets 2 runs in the top of the first inning, they lead it 2-0 heading to the bottom half of the first on the Otters Digital Network.
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Washington took advantage of three walks and a hit by pitch to score two runs without even getting a base hit. Now the Otters are playing from behind early yet again. It wasn't as bad as it was yesterday when they were down 4-0, but still having to come back from down two in the first. Not a good way to start the ball game. Esteban Rodriguez is the starter for Washington today in his second game with the Wild Things. His first game was on the 27th against Joliet. Two innings, five hits, six runs, four of them earned. Two walks, two strikeouts, and a homer given up. So a little bit of an inflated ERA of 18, but it's only in two innings with Washington. Lynn Scott, Jones, Pierce lead off, as Lynn Scott will take strike one. Scott in the leadoff spot because John Ponder is getting the day off today. Scott has hit in his last four games, and he hit a grand slam yesterday. There were three grand slams in that game, and two of them went to LaCorey and Fowler. The other one went to Lynn Scott. Made it a 12-8 game before Washington had that 9-run sixth. Bunt dropped down right in front of the pitcher, Rodriguez. Throw to first. Is not in time as it's bobbled by Check at first. I think they're going to call that an infield single. Yeah, they will. That was a good bunt placed down by Lynn Scott right in front of Rodriguez. He was already pretty close to the bag by the time Rodriguez got the throw off. It looked like he would have been safe either way. That'll bring up Imani Jones, who is having a fantastic last four games. Multi-hit game in his last four, including back-to-back three hitters. Three for six yesterday with a double. Lynn Scott over at first, nobody out. First pitch is called a strike. Lynn Scott six for eight on stolen bases so far this season. Might have to take advantage here while the pitcher's mound is still in the sun. That's what Washington was able to do in the top of the half of the first. That's called a strike. Not only throwing the fastest is Rodriguez, just 88 to 90 on the fastball so far.

0-2. Fly ball into left field. Brocato didn't have to move too much to make that catch. It's out number one. Dennis Pierce up. Runner on first with one out. Pierce ended up going 1-for-6 in yesterday's game. First pitch right down the middle for strike one. Pierce so far in June hitting .319. Or I guess in June total. It's July now. I keep forgetting about that. How is it already July? Doesn't it feel like it should still be like May? Throw back to first is not in time. Linscott thought about going and ended up changing his mind. That pitch was called a ball. Makes it 1-1 here. Linscott, wonder if that was on purpose or not. Just trying to fake him out a little bit. 1-1. Big swing and a miss. It's 1-2. Linscott, not too big of a lead over at first, though, covered by Check. Rodriguez still fighting the sun out there as it's slowly trying to get past the roof here at Bossy Field. Here's 319 in June, 7 doubles, 6 of his 8 homers came in June. Also drove in 25 runs and walked 15 times. Fouls one away. Overhead foul ball. One-two still here at Dennis Pierce. Now Pierce only has 3 hits in his last 5 games. Has been struggling as of recent. 1-2. Is called strike 3. As Pierce goes down looking for out number 2. Frozen on the fastball was definitely looking for something off speed. Logan Brown comes up for the first time today. Coming off of a 4-for-5 day. Scored 3 times, drove in a run. Runner goes. Throw to second is offline, and Linscott steals second base, his 7th stolen base of the year, and he moves into scoring position with 2 outs. Well, Edwards over at short was past the second base bag into the right side of the infield for a couple seconds during that pitch. Swing and a miss, it's 1-1. Shift definitely in place here for the defense, though. Monroy and Check are very close to each other over on the right side of the infield. There's a big gap, though, in between second and the second baseman, Monroy. Definitely a chance for Brown to put one through that. Maybe bring in Linscott from second base. There's the shift right there. You can see that big, big gap in between Edwards and Monroy. Also a pretty big gap in the 5-5 hole. It's a little odd that they're shifting on Logan Brown because Logan Brown has proven that he can definitely hit to all fields. And we did see that yesterday. A couple of his hits went to the opposite field. Linscott over at second base, covered by Edwards. 2-2 here to Logan Brown. Fly ball in a shallow left field. Edwards will get over there to make the catch for out number 3. So the leadoff bunt single for Linscott, but he can't get past second base as the Otters do not bring a run across. Heading to the second inning, 2-0 Washington on the Otters Digital Network. Need 100s out here.